0: elderly will be eligible for the pension from birth. The number of beneficiaries is expected to increase significantly, with approximately 27 lakh persons with disabilities expected to benefit under this pension scheme. The total number of beneficiaries will rise to around 3 crore 20 lakh.
1: 3 crore 20 lakh ho jayegi.
2: Pension schemes for senior citizens and widows as well as the family benefit scheme will continue in their existing form. The union minister said the government has also given nod to the strategic restructuring of IDBI Bank. PM Modi will interact with the Indian contingent that participated in the Asian Games 2026 in New Delhi today. The PM will also address the gathering on the occasion. India finished fourth in the medal tally at the Asian Games held in Aichi, Nagoya, Japan, winning 85 medals, including 21 gold, 27 silver and 37 bronze. The Delhi government has announced a payment of 1,370 rupees to students of Municipal Corporation of Delhi schools through direct benefit transfer. In this regard, Delhi Chief Minister Rekha Gupta said that over 70 crore rupees was released yesterday through DBT for uniforms and school bags for more than 5 lakh MCD school students. On this occasion, she also inaugurated educational facilities such as 10 AI and robotics labs, 1,500 printers, signs on wheels and 60 Chromebooks. The Department of Agriculture and Farmers Welfare will celebrate the national level celebration of Mahila Kisan Divas 2026 in New Delhi today to recognize the women's contribution to Indian agriculture. The Ministry of Agriculture and Farmers Welfare said that women, being an integral part of India's agricultural system, play several pivotal roles from sowing, transplanting and harvesting to livestock management, seed conservation and natural resource management. Indian Embassy in Riyadh has urged all Indian nationals to continue to follow local authorities' instructions, stay indoors in case of aerial attack and refrain from circulating videos or news related to ongoing events in view of the current situation in Saudi Arabia. In a fresh advisory, the embassy informed that two Indian nationals who were injured in the Riyadh airport attack on 10th of October continue to remain in ICU. One Indian national has been shifted from ICU to high dependency unit. Four more Indian nationals continue to receive medical care in normal ward and one person was discharged from the hospital. Flight operations continue to remain suspended at King Khalid International Airport in Riyadh. Flight operations at Dammam, Jeddah and Medina continue with some disruptions. Indian carriers have suspended flights to and from Saudi Arabia until 17th of this month. In men's cricket, West Indies defeated India by 24 runs in the fourth T20 International in Hyderabad last night. Chasing a target of 248 runs set by West Indies, India scored 223 for 9 in 19.3 overs. Sanju Samson was the top scorer with 56 runs. For West Indies, Kemo Paul scalped 5 wickets. Earlier, put into bat, West Indies posted 247 runs for the loss of 3 wickets in stipulated 20 overs. West Indies captain Shea Hope scored unbeaten 102 runs of 50 balls. Shea Hope was adjudged the player of the match. The 5-match series is now levelled at 2-2. And that is the end of this news bulletin.

0: also evolved with the introduction of Indian languages, including Tamil, Telugu, Malayalam, and Bengali, alongside specialized courses and opportunities for higher studies in France. Today, the Lycée Français International de Pondicherry has more than 400 students from kindergarten to the final year of secondary education. It is part of the Agency for French Educational Abroad Network, which comprises 640 schools in 140 countries and has an international alumni network of nearly 7,000 former students. Bibi Nesnath, Akashwani News, Puducherry.
1: As Panchami sets the stage for the main festivities, Bengal is ready to welcome Goddess Durga with devotion, grandeur and the unmistakable spirit of togetherness. Here is a report from our Kolkata correspondent.
2: West Bengal is gearing up for Durga Puja as Panchami brings the festive excitement to a peak. Across Kolkata and other parts of the state, beautifully decorated pandals, dazzling lights and artistic idols of Goddess Durga are giving the streets a festive look. Around 57,500 Durga Pujas are being organized across West Bengal this year, including more than 3,300 in Kolkata alone. From grand theme-based pandals to traditional community and household worship, the celebrations showcase Bengal's rich cultural heritage and artistic creativity. Thousands of people have already begun visiting pandals, while crowds are expected to grow further over the coming days. Police and civic authorities have stepped up security, traffic management and crowd control arrangements to ensure safe and smooth celebrations. Shandipan Dashgupta, Akashvani News, Kolkata.
1: And now let's take a peep into the world of sports. In men's cricket, West Indies defeated India by 24 runs in the fourth T20 international in Hyderabad last night. Chasing a target of 248 runs set by West Indies, India scored 223 for 9 in 19.3 overs. Sanju Samson was top scorer with 56 runs. Tilak Verma scored 43 runs. Arshdeep Singh retired hurt with 5 runs. For West Indies, Kemo Paul scalped 5 wickets. Earlier put into bat, West Indies posted 247 runs for the loss of 3 wickets in stipulated 20 overs. West Indies captain Shai Hope scored unbeaten 102 runs off 50 balls. Hope was adjudged the player of the match. The 5-match series is now levelled at 2-2. The last match of the series will be played on 17th of this month at M. Chinnaswamy Stadium, Bengaluru.
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1: 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Launched on July 1st, the drive was cleared around 1,358 kilometers of footpaths by removing unauthorized stalls, push carts and signboards to improve pedestrian mobility. However, only about 90 kilometers of the cleared footpaths have been restored for public use. With enforcement taking a back seat, vendors are gradually returning to the cleared spaces, forcing pedestrians to walk on roads and raising concerns over their safety. Residents have called for sustained enforcement and a comprehensive rehabilitation plan for evicted vendors to ensure that footpaths remain accessible to pedestrians. And Bengaluru police have arrested 4 people for allegedly forcing 13 children to beg at traffic signals across the city. The Central Crime Branch Women Protection Wing, along with Social Welfare Department officials, conducted a joint operation near Kogilu Cross under Yelahanka Police Station limits following a tip-off. The rescue children were produced before the Child Welfare Committee for further action, including tracing their biological parents

Along with other artists, Shankar Jaikishan composed timeless melodies during the 1950s, 1960s and early 1970s. And of course, their best work was noted for being rag-based while maintaining both melodic charm and orchestral richness.

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4: 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The headlines. Prime Minister Narendra Modi to launch 5 major development projects worth around 3,350 crore rupees in Ladakh today. Union Cabinet approves productivity linked bonus of 78 days for over 11 lakh railway employees. Government forms committee to examine issues raised by sugarcane farmers and recommend appropriate measures. IMD forecasts heavy rain in Haryana, Punjab, Delhi, Keralam, Tamil Nadu and Puducherry today. And in men's cricket, West Indies beat India by 24 runs in the 4th T20 match to level series 2-2. Prime Minister Narendra Modi will inaugurate and dedicate to the nation 5 major development projects worth around 3,350 crore rupees in Ladakh today through video conferencing. We have more from a correspondent.
5: Prime Minister Narendra Modi will inaugurate the new passenger terminal building at Kushok Bakula Rinpoche Airport, Leh, built at a cost of Rs. 640 crore, spread over 23,800 square meters. The modern terminal is designed to handle 35 lakh passengers annually. Prime Minister will also dedicate to the nation the 298 kilometer long Nyamo Padum Darcha Road constructed by Border Roads Organization, connecting Nyamo in Leh with Darcha in Himachal Pradesh through the remote Zanskar Valley. As part of effort to strengthen energy security and harness Ladakh's renewable energy potential, Prime Minister will inaugurate the 9-megawatt Hanu small hydroelectric project and 66 kV double-circuit Da Hanu Khalsa transmission line. Prime Minister will inaugurate India's first petroglyph conservation park at Sindhu Ghat Lake. Ladakh is home to hundreds of prehistoric rock art sites. For Akashwani News, this is Punso Gwangmo from Leh Ladakh.
4: Prime Minister Narendra Modi will interact with the Indian contingent that participated in the Asian Games 2026 in New Delhi this evening. The Prime Minister will also address a gathering on the occasion.
6: India finished 4th in the medal tally at the Asian Games held in Aichi, Nagoya, Japan, winning 85 medals including 21 gold, 27 silver and 37 bronze. This marked India's second consecutive finish among the top 5 nations at the Asian Games, reflecting the country's growing competitiveness across a diverse range of sporting disciplines. India also recorded several notable achievements at the Games, including historic performances in recurve archery, gold medals for both the men's and women's hockey teams in the same edition, and maiden medals in soft tennis and mixed martial arts. Other significant achievements included India's first ever gold medal in the women's trap event, a silver medal in weightlifting at the Asian Games after

0: a gap of 28 years and a silver medal in Greco-Roman wrestling, ending a 64-year wait for an Indian finalist in the discipline. Neetika Gupta, Akashvani News, Delhi.
1: Union Cabinet chaired by Prime Minister Narendra Modi has approved a productivity-linked bonus PLB equivalent to 78 days' wages for over 11,40,000 railway employees. Briefing media after the Cabinet meeting, Information and Broadcasting Minister Ashwani Vaishnav said government has allocated over 2,009 crore rupees for this payout.
2: The Cabinet today approved a productivity-linked bonus equivalent to 78 days' wages for around 11,40,770 railway employees. The bonus is a Diwali gift for all railway employees who work tirelessly day and night to ensure the smooth functioning of the Indian Railways. The total financial outlay for the bonus is approximately 2,009 crore rupees.
1: The maximum bonus amount payable per eligible employee is 17,951 rupees for the 78 days. It covers Group C railway personnel, including track maintainers, loco pilots, train managers, guards, station masters, supervisors, technicians, pointsmen, and ministerial staff. Cabinet Committee of Economic Affairs, CCEA, has approved strategic restructuring of IDBI Bank. The government has constituted a committee to examine issues raised by sugarcane farmers and recommend appropriate measures for addressing their concerns. Former member of Niti Aayog, Professor Ramesh Chand, will chair the committee, which included Agriculture Commissioner, Joint Secretary Sugar, Department of Food and Public Distribution, and Joint Secretary Legal, Metrology, Department of Consumer Affairs as members. The constitution of the committee follows the decisions taken during a meeting of representatives of sugarcane farmers from Karnataka and Maharashtra with the Union Minister of Agriculture and Farmers' Welfare and the Union Minister of Consumer Affairs, Food and Public Distribution. More from a correspondent.
3: The committee will examine the demand for an increase in remunerative returns to sugarcane farmers, taking into account cultivation cost and other relevant factors. It will also examine the demand for revision of the ex-mill minimum selling price of sugar in the context of sugar production costs, market realizations, and the financial viability of sugar mills. Other key areas of examination will include existing mechanisms for testing and reporting sugar recovery and prevailing sugarcane weight mill practices at sugar mills. The committee will also examine prevailing practices relating to deductions from the weight of mechanically harvested sugarcane and assess the extent of actual losses, if any, arising from mechanized harvesting. It will evaluate the financial impact of the present practices on the cane price payable to farmers and may consider any other related matters deemed necessary. With Anand Kumar, Rishu Jaiswal, Akashvani News, Delhi.
1: The Department of Agriculture and Farmers' Welfare will celebrate the national-level celebration of Mahila Kisan Divas 2026 in New Delhi today to recognize the women's contribution to Indian agriculture. The Minister of Agriculture and Farmers' Welfare said that women, being an integral part of India's agricultural system, play several pivotal roles from sowing, transplanting and harvesting to livestock management, seed conservation and natural resource management. With their traditional knowledge in biodiversity, conservation, entrepreneurial initiatives and adoption of sustainable agricultural practices, women strengthen rural livelihoods and enhance agricultural resilience. This is Akashvani giving you the news.
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1: President Draupadi Murmu will inaugurate the National Saras Livelihoods Mela 2026 at Punnami Ghat in Vijayawada today. For the first time, the national level fair has been held outside the Delhi National Capital Region. We have a report.
5: The National Saras Mela 2026, being held in Vijayawada, provides a platform for rural women from self-help groups across the country to showcase their products, reach wider markets and strengthen their livelihoods. Organized by the Union Ministry of Rural Development in association with the Andhra Pradesh government, the fair brings together around 1,500 women entrepreneurs and artisans. More than 650 stalls display traditional handloom products, handicrafts, organic goods and household items. The Mela also features regional food, live demonstration of traditional crafts and training in packaging, branding and online marketing. National Saras Mela highlights the Lakhpati

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1: Prime Minister Narendra Modi has completed 25 years in public service, a journey defined by the mantra of Jan Seva, Se Desh Seva, and a relentless commitment that continues. Guided by this vision for Seva and Sushasan, the government has been ceaselessly working towards achieving the goal of a Viksit Bharat by 2047. Through inclusive development and social empowerment, this dedication is transforming lives. Today, in a special series, we bring you an instance of how this vision has been translated into action through institutions like RERA, which are working towards transparency and consumer rights in real estate sector.
2: Parliament enacted the Real Estate Regulation and Development Act in 2016, paving the way for establishment of real estate regulatory authorities, RERAs, in states. Under the Act, real estate projects must be registered with the regulatory authority before developers can advertise, market, or sell properties subject to the applicable provisions of the law. RERA provides a regulatory mechanism for addressing disputes between developers and home buyers, ensuring greater transparency and accountability in the real estate sector. Prime Minister Narendra Modi said that RERA has played a significant role in strengthening trust between home buyers and developers.
3: Is kanoon ne pure housing sector avishwas aur dhokha ghadi se bahar nikalne mein bahut badi madad. 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
2: Anil Tiwari, a resident of Gautam Buddha Nagar, said that RERA has enhanced transparency between developers and buyers. He added that regulatory framework has encouraged builders to commence projects on time and enabled home buyers to receive possession of their homes as scheduled.
4: Developer aur client ke beech mein paradarshita hoti hai. 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
1: As Panchami sets the stage for the main festivities, Bengal is ready to welcome Goddess Durga with devotion, grandeur and the unmistakable spirit of togetherness. Here is a report from a Kolkata correspondent.
5: West Bengal is gearing up for Durga Puja as Panchami brings the festive excitement to a peak. Across Kolkata and other parts of the state, beautifully decorated pandals, dazzling lights and artistic idols of Goddess Durga are giving the streets a festive look. Around 57,500 Durga Pujas are being organized across West Bengal this year, including more than 3,300 in Kolkata alone. From grand theme-based pandals to traditional community and household worship, the celebrations showcase Bengal's rich cultural heritage and artistic creativity. Thousands of people have already begun visiting pandals, while crowds are expected to grow further over the coming days. Police and civic authorities have stepped up security, traffic management and crowd control arrangements to ensure safe and smooth celebrations. Shandipan Dashgupta, Akashbani News, Kolkata.
1: India Meteorological Department IMD has issued an orange colour warning for heavy to very heavy rainfall over Haryana, Chandigarh, Punjab, Delhi, Kerala, Mahe, Tamil Nadu, Puducherry and Karaikal today. Weather agency has forecast heavy rainfall in coastal Andhra Pradesh and south interior Karnataka today. According to IMD, East Rajasthan, Haryana, Chandigarh, Delhi, Punjab, Uttarakhand and West Uttar Pradesh will experience thunderstorms accompanied with hailstorm today. In men's cricket, West Indies defeated India by 24 runs in the fourth T20 International in Hyderabad last night. Chasing a target of 248 runs set by the West Indies, India scored 223 for 9 in 19.3 overs. Sanju Samson was the top scorer with 56 runs. Tilak Verma scored 43 runs. Arshdeep Singh retired hurt with 5 runs. For West Indies, Kimo Paul scalped 5 wickets. Earlier put into bat, West Indies posted 247 runs for the loss of 3 wickets in the stipulated 20 overs. The 5-match series is now levelled at 2-2. The last match of the series will be played on the 17th of this month at the M. Chinnaswamy Stadium, Bengaluru.

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1: This is Akashvani, the news read by Abhishek Mukhopadhyay. Prime Minister Narendra Modi will inaugurate and dedicate to the nation 5 major development projects worth around 3,350 crore rupees in Ladakh today through video conferencing. The projects aim to strengthen connectivity, improve energy infrastructure, conserve cultural heritage and enhance water security in the region. Prime Minister will also address the gathering on the occasion. Prime Minister Narendra Modi will interact with the Indian contingent that participated in the Asian Games 2026 in New Delhi today. The Prime Minister will also address the gathering on the occasion. India finished fourth in the medals tally at the Asian Games held in Aichi, Nagoya, Japan, winning 85 medals, including 21 gold, 27 silver and 37 bronze. The National Payments Corporation of India, NPCI, has postponed the implementation of the merchant discount rate, MDR, on select person-to-merchant UPI transactions. Earlier, NPCI had announced that the rate would come into effect from today. The National Payments Corporation of India said that keeping in mind the festive season, MDR on select person-to-merchant UPI transactions will be implemented immediately post-Diwali. It said the date will be notified separately. All person-to-person UPI transactions will remain free regardless of amount. The MDR charges will apply only to person-to-merchant transactions exceeding 2,000 rupees. Union Cabinet chaired by Prime Minister Narendra Modi has approved a productivity link bonus, PLB, equivalent to 78 days' wages for over 11,40,000 railway employees. Briefing media after the Cabinet meeting, Information and Broadcasting Mr. Ashwini Vaishnav said government has allocated over 2,009 crore rupees for this payout.
2: The Cabinet today approved a productivity link bonus equivalent to 78 days' wages for around 11,40,770 railway employees. The bonus is a Diwali gift for all railway employees who work tirelessly day and night to ensure the smooth functioning of the Indian railways. The total financial outlay for the bonus is approximately 2,009 crore rupees.
3: 2,009 crore rupees ka total bonus hai.
1: The maximum bonus amount payable per eligible employee is 17,951 rupees for the 78 days. Cabinet Committee on Economic Affairs, CCEA, has approved strategic restructuring of IDBI Bank. The government has constituted a committee to examine issues raised by sugarcane farmers and recommend appropriate measures for addressing the concerns. Former member of Niti Aayog, Professor Ramesh Chand, will chair the committee. The constitution of the committee follows the decisions taken during a meeting of representatives of sugarcane farmers from Karnataka and Maharashtra with the Union Minister of Agriculture and Farmers' Welfare and the Union Minister of Consumer Affairs, Food and Public Distribution. The committee will consult all stakeholders, including farmers' representatives, sugar mill associations, state governments and other experts. The committee will submit its report containing its findings and specific recommendations as early as possible for consideration by the competent authority. The Department of Agriculture and Farmers' Welfare will celebrate the national celebration of Mahila Kisan Divas 2026 in New Delhi today to recognize the women's contribution to Indian agriculture. The Minister of Agriculture and Farmers' Welfare said that women, being an integral part of India's agricultural system, play several pivotal roles from sowing, transplanting and harvesting to livestock management, seed conservation and natural resource management. President Draupadi Murmu will inaugurate the National Saras Livelihoods Mela 2026 at Punnami Ghat in Vijayawada today. For the first time, the national level fair has been held outside the Delhi National Capital Region. Organized by the Union Ministry of Rural Development in association with the Andhra Pradesh government, the fair brings together around 1,500 women entrepreneurs and artisans. More than 650 stalls display traditional handloom products, handicrafts, organic goods and household items. India Meteorological Department IMD has issued an orange colour warning for heavy to very heavy rainfall over Haryana, Chandigarh, Punjab, Delhi, Kerala, Mahe, Tamil Nadu and Puducherry today. Weather agency has forecast heavy rainfall in coastal Andhra Pradesh and south interior Karnataka today. In men's cricket, West Indies defeated India by 24 runs in the fourth T20 International in Hyderabad.

0: Good morning. This is Akashvani and I am Abhishek Mukhopadhyay with the World News. The headlines. External Affairs Minister S. Jaishankar calls for urgent reform of multilateral institutions to better reflect the changing global order. India asks UN Human Rights Office for report on Pakistan's actions in POK. Ukraine accuses US of aiding Russia, citing delayed missile warnings. And in men's cricket, West Indies beat India by 24 runs in the fourth T20 match to level series 2-2. External Affairs Minister S. Jaishankar has called for the urgent reform of multilateral institutions to better reflect the changing global order. Speaking at the Raisina Dialogues Middle East edition in Abu Dhabi, he said that stronger cooperation among smaller groups of countries or minilateralism can effectively support this process. During his three-day official visit to the UAE, Dr. Jaishankar held a bilateral meeting with UAE Deputy Prime Minister and Foreign Minister Sheikh Abdullah bin Zayed Al Nahyan. The two leaders reviewed bilateral ties and exchanged views on regional and global issues within the framework of the Comprehensive Strategic Partnership. Citing the India-UAE partnership over the past decade, Dr. Jaishankar noted how both nations have successfully adapted to a changing global environment. His visit aims to further review the progress of cooperation across key areas including trade, investment, energy and security. India has asked the UN Human Rights Office when it will issue a report on steps taken by Pakistan to address concerns over the situation in Pakistan-occupied Kashmir, POK, including investigations into killings and restrictions on internet access. India also accused the Office of the High Commissioner for Human Rights, OHCHIR, of extreme selectivity, saying its response to protests in some countries reflected double standards and weakened trust in multilateral institutions.
1: Our freedom movement led by Mahatma Gandhi stood for non-violence and equality, which also shaped our constitution that guarantees fundamental rights to every citizen. We also note that OHCHR has an approach of extreme selectivity. Violent responses to protests in our neighborhood as well as in the West have gone uncommented. Needless to say, such double standards contribute to loss of trust in multilateralism and the work of OHCHR by contributing to discussions. India will continue to work with High Commissioner and OHCHR in a spirit of trust and partnership without selectivity and double standards. The Indian constitution bestows the same fundamental rights to the people of Jammu and Kashmir and Ladakh, an integral and inalienable part of India. The OHCHR and High Commissioner for Human Rights have issued detailed statements on the dire situation in Pakistan-occupied Jammu and Kashmir, calling for prompt, thorough and impartial investigations into killings that have occurred.
0: First Secretary at the Permanent Mission of the India, Anuj Swarup, made the remarks yesterday during an interactive dialogue with the High Commissioner for Human Rights at the 81st session of the UN General Assembly's Third Committee. Mr. Swarup referred to detailed statements by the OHCHR and the High Commissioner for Human Rights on the situation in POK. These statements had called for prompt, thorough and impartial investigations into killings involving the armed forces and security forces. They also called for detained leaders of the Joint Awami Action Committee to be given access to legal representation and the families, along with the due process and a fair trial. The statements had urged the authorities to lift restrictions on internet access across Pakistan-occupied Jammu and Kashmir and hold meaningful political dialogue to address the grievances of the local population. Ukraine has accused the United States of helping Russia as it fails to provide timely warnings about Russian missile strikes and raised concerns over Starlink restrictions. The accusation follows massive Russian aerial assaults that killed 9 people, targeted power and heating plants, and cut electricity to over 6 lakh residents. The ballistic missiles hit Kyiv before air raid sirens could activate. Ties between Kyiv and Washington have deteriorated after US President Donald Trump lifted sanctions on Russian diesel, criticized Ukrainian President Volodymyr Zelensky, urged a halt to strikes on Russian refineries, and suggested replacing Ukraine's wartime leader. Colombia inaugurated its embassy in Jerusalem yesterday. Colombia's new president, Abelardo de la Esperiela, moved to restore full diplomatic relations with Israel, reversing its predecessor's decision.

to sever ties with the country. The ceremony was attended by Israeli Foreign Minister Gideon Saar and his Colombian counterpart Omar Bula Escobar. Colombia and Israel also formally reinstated the free trade agreement on the day before yesterday. Colombia's embassy, previously located in Tel Aviv, is the 10th foreign embassy in Jerusalem. This is Akashvani and you are listening to The World News. We bring you the top international news and updates from around the globe. Two Singapore-registered container ships GFS Pride and GFS Gizelle were struck by unknown projectiles while transiting the Strait of Hormuz. The Maritime and Port Authority of Singapore reported that the GFS Pride caught fire and sank, but all 21 crew members evacuated safely without injury. The GFS Gizelle sustained hull damage but reached a safe anchorage under its own propulsion. Its 22 crew members were also safe and uninjured. No Singaporeans were aboard either vessel. The authority condemned the incidents, expressing deep concern over ongoing attacks on commercial shipping in the region. North Korea has said that it has test-fired cruise missiles designed to be fired from submarines. The move comes as Pyongyang continues to expand its military capabilities during a prolonged freeze in diplomacy with Washington and Seoul. North Korean state media said the military tested two types of these missiles in the country's eastern waters yesterday. However, the report did not specify whether they were launched from an actual submarine or an underwater test platform. South Korea's military did not immediately comment on the tests. In Albania, thousands of students have taken to the streets in the capital Tirana, attacking several government buildings as violent anti-government protests continued for the second day yesterday. The demonstrations began outside the Ministry of Education the day before yesterday over grievances regarding the public education system. However, students later joined the months-long Flamingo Revolution, an anti-government movement named after protesters Pink Bird Science. This movement opposes a coastal development project linked to US President Donald Trump's son-in-law, Jared Kushner, and demands the resignation of Prime Minister Edi Rama over widespread corruption allegations. Deputy Prime Minister Elbana Kochi has appealed for calmness, self-restraint and maturity. In men's cricket, West Indies defeated India by 24 runs in the fourth T20 International in Hyderabad last night. Chasing a target of 248 runs set by West Indies, India scored 223 for 9 in 19.3 overs. Sanju Samson was the top scorer with 56 runs. Tilak Varma scored 43 runs. Archdeep Singh retired hurt with 5 runs. For West Indies, Kimo Paul scalped 5 wickets. Earlier put into bat, West Indies posted 247 runs for the loss of 3 wickets in the stipulated 20 overs. West Indies captain Shai Hope scored unbeaten 102 runs off 50 balls. Shai Hope was adjudged the player of the match. The 5-match series is now leveled at 2-2. The last match of the series will be played on the 17th of this month at the M. Chinnaswamy Stadium, Bengaluru. An 18-member Indian boxing team is set to compete in the second edition of the Under-19 World Boxing Championships, commencing on the 18th of this month in Budva, Montenegro. India heads into the tournament with high expectations after an impressive runner-up finish behind England in the inaugural edition held 2 years ago in Colorado, USA. In the 2024 tournament, the Indian contingent clinched a spectacular total of 17 medals, including 4 gold, 8 silver and 5 bronze. Domestic equity benchmarks open higher today, defying fragile sentiment amid weakness in technology stocks across the US and Asian markets. Sensex opened at 72,966, up 184 points or 0.25%, while Nifty started at 22,671, up 49 points or 0.21%. In early trade, sectoral performance was mixed. Nifty IT, Nifty FMCG, Nifty Auto and Nifty Private Bank were the top gainers and increased up to almost 2%. Wall Street ended lower last night as US inflation-fueled rate hike concerns weighing on the Nasdaq and AI. Asian markets are also trading in the red zone. And now, before we close, here are the highlights of the bulletin. External Affairs Minister Jaishankar calls for urgent reform of multilateral institutions to better reflect the changing global order. India's UN Human Rights Office for a report on Pakistan's actions in POK. Ukraine accuses US of aiding Russia, citing delayed missile warnings. And in men's cricket, West Indies beat India by 24 runs in the fourth T20 match to level series 2-2. And that is the end of this World News Bulletin.

0: Prime Minister Narendra Modi will inaugurate the new passenger terminal building at Kushok Bakula Rinpoche Airport, Leh, built at a cost of ₹640 crore, spread over 23,800 square meters. The modern terminal is designed to handle 35 lakh passengers annually. Prime Minister will also dedicate to the nation the 298 kilometer long Nyamo Padum Darcha Road constructed by Border Roads Organization, connecting Nyamo in Leh with Darcha in Himachal Pradesh through the remote Zanskar Valley. Prime Minister will inaugurate the 9 megawatt Hanu small hydroelectric project and 66 kV double circuit Da Hanu Khalse transmission line. Prime Minister will inaugurate India's first petroglyph conservation park at Sindhu Ghat, Leh. For Akashwani News, this is Punso Guangmo from Leh Ladakh.
1: Prime Minister Modi will interact with the Indian contingent that participated in the Asian Games 2026 in New Delhi this evening. The Prime Minister will also address a gathering on the occasion. India finished fourth in the medals tally at the Asian Games held in Aichi, Nagoya, Japan, winning 85 medals including 21 gold, 27 silver and 37 bronze. External Affairs Minister Dr. S. Jayashankar has said that countries are responding to the changing global order according to their specific situations, exploring new partnerships and fresh options. He cited the India-UAE partnership of the last decade as a great example of the two nations responding to the changing global environment. Dr. Jayashankar was speaking at the Raisina Middle East event in Abu Dhabi. He said it is important to recognize the pace of change in the global order, which reflects both long-term trends and immediate shocks. Dr. Jayashankar is on an official visit to the UAE to participate in the second edition of the Raisina Middle East event. UN and Finance Minister Nirmala Sitharaman met the UK Chancellor of the Exchequer John Healey on the sidelines of the annual meetings in Bangkok today. In a social media post, the Finance Ministry said that they discussed the successful conclusion of the fourth India-UK Financial Markets Dialogue, FinTech meetings and associated India-UK Financial Partnership meetings, building on the outcomes of the last economic and financial dialogue. During the meeting, the Finance Minister reaffirmed India's commitment to working closely with UK towards shared priorities and a constructive, inclusive G20 process. Ms. Sitharaman also informed him that India is looking forward to the 14th Economic and Financial Dialogue with proposed collaboration in critical minerals, green tech and city-region partnerships. Both sides affirmed the next Economic and Financial Dialogue to be held in December this year. India has asked the UN Human Rights Office when it will issue a report on steps taken by Pakistan to address concerns over the situation in Pakistan-occupied Kashmir, including investigations into killings and restrictions on internet access. India also accused the Office of the High Commissioner for Human Rights of extreme selectivity, saying its response to protests in some countries reflected double standards and weakened trust in multilateral institutions. First Secretary at the Permanent Mission of India, Anuj Swarup, made these remarks yesterday during an interactive dialogue with the High Commissioner for Human Rights at the 81st session of the UN General Assembly's Third Committee.
2: Violent responses to protests in our neighborhood as well as in the West have gone uncommented. Needless to say, such double standards contribute to loss of trust in multilateralism and the work of OHCHR. By contributing to discussions, India will continue to work with High Commissioner and OHCHR in a spirit of trust and partnership without selectivity and double standards. The Indian Constitution bestows the same fundamental rights to the people of Jammu and Kashmir and Ladakh, an integral and inalienable part of India.
1: Prime Minister Narendra Modi has offered prayers to Ma Skandamata, marking the fifth day of Navratri today. In a social media post, Mr. Modi wished that the blessings of the goddess symbolizing maternal love and affection bring love, peace and harmony to every family. Union Home Minister Amit Shah paid tributes to the former President Dr. APJ Abdul Kalam on his birth anniversary today. In a social media post, he said that Dr. APJ Abdul Kalam dedicated his rare scientific genius to making India a significant strategic power and upheld the highest democratic values as President of India. And that is the end of this news bulletin.

0: project and the 66 kilovolt double circuit Dahanu-Khaltse transmission line. Canada's Minister of International Trade, Maninder Sidhu, has said trade talks between India and Canada are gaining momentum and negotiations on the Comprehensive Economic Partnership Agreement, CEPA, are expected to conclude this year. Mr. Sidhu, who arrived in Mumbai yesterday, said the progress towards concluding the agreement would take bilateral relations to new heights and further strengthen the economic partnership between the two countries. Union Minister for Finance and Corporate Affairs Nirmala Sitharaman arrived in Bangkok today to attend the annual meetings of the International Monetary Fund and the World Bank. She will participate in the G20 and G7 Finance Ministers and Central Bank Governors meetings. She is also scheduled to hold bilateral meetings with many countries and organizations in Bangkok. In Punjab, a month call has been given to protest against the broad daylight murder of anti-drug activist Parvinder Singh Jota in Mansa on Tuesday and the prevailing drug menace in the state. Markets in several parts of the state are closed. Main and interior roads in some parts have been blocked. Slogans are being raised against the state government for its failure to contain the drug menace and control the prevailing law and order situation in the state. Police have made arrangements for maintaining peace. Several farmers' unions, political parties and traders' organizations have extended support to the bond, called on the appeal of the father of the slain activist, ex-serviceman Bhim Singh. Indian wrestler Vishwajit Ramachandra More has created history by clinching a historic silver medal in the Greco-Roman finals at the Under-23 World Championships in Las Vegas today. Competing in the men's 55-kilogram final, More narrowly lost 12-13 to Georgia's Koba Karumidze in the final seconds of the bout. This marks India's first ever silver medal and first ever appearance in a Greco-Roman final at the Under-23 World Championships. Benchmark domestic equity indices were trading over 1.6% up in the afternoon session today. The Sensex surged 1,337 points to 74,119 when reports last came in. And with that, we end this news bulletin.
1: நேரம் 1:10 ஆகாஷ்வாணி சென்னை வானொலி 100.1 MHz FM கோல்ட் அலைவரிசையில் இசை மலர் நிகழ்ச்சியில் ஜோதி காமத் அவர்களின் பாட்டு கேட்கலாம். ஜெயந்தி கேசவ் அவர்கள் வயலின், கிரண் ஆர்பாய் அவர்கள் மிருதங்கம். நிகழ்ச்சிக்கு தொடக்கமாக கோபிகா மனோகரம், முத்துசுவாமி தீட்சிதர் கிருதி, ராகம் மோகனம், ஆதிதாளம்.

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1: Good afternoon. This is Akashvani and I am Valsa Williams with the midday news. The headlines. Prime Minister Narendra Modi inaugurates 5 major development projects worth over 3,300 crore in Ladakh. Hindus converting to Islam and other religions cannot claim backward class reservation, says Supreme Court, upholds Madras High Court order. Home Minister Amit Shah says government is committed for betterment of tribals affected by Naxalism, distributes assistive devices to persons with disabilities. India's defence exports surge to 38,000 crore from 686 crore rupees in the last 13 years, says Defence Minister Rajnath Singh. Upper reaches of Himalayan region receive season's first snowfall. IMD forecasts heavy to very heavy rainfall over Haryana, Chandigarh, Punjab and Delhi today. And Indian wrestler Vishwajit Ramchandra More creates history by clinching silver medal in Greco-Roman finals at Under 23 World Championships in Las Vegas. Prime Minister Narendra Modi today said the development of Ladakh is a major priority for the centre. Mr. Modi said this while addressing the people of Ladakh through video conferencing after inaugurating 5 projects worth around 3,350 crore rupees in the Union Territory virtually. In his address, the Prime Minister emphasized that the projects would improve connectivity, strengthen electricity infrastructure, enhance water availability and boost the preservation of Ladakh's ancient heritage.
2: लद्दाख की प्रगति और विकास में एक और अध्याय जुड़ रहा है. आज लद्दाख में कई अहम डेवलपमेंट प्रोजेक्ट्स का लोकार्पण हुआ है. इन परियोजनाओं से कई लोगों का सफर आसान होगा, कहीं बिजली की सुविधाएं बेहतर होगी, कहीं पानी की उपलब्धता बढ़ेगी और हमारी प्राचीन विरासत के संरक्षण को भी नई ताकत मिलेगी.
1: Mr. Modi described the inauguration of these projects as another chapter in Ladakh's progress and development. He said greater attention had been given to the development needs of Ladakh after it became a union territory. He added that tourism opportunities in the region are expanding, with winter and adventure tourism being promoted to generate employment.
2: यहाँ के युवाओं को अच्छी शिक्षा मिले, नई टेक्नोलॉजी सीखने का अवसर मिले और उन्हें दूसरे शहरों पर निर्भर न रहना पड़े. लेह में इसलिए एक बड़ा सेंटर ऑफ एक्सेलेंस बन रहा है. आईआईटी जम्मू और आईआईएम जम्मू के सैटेलाइट कैंपस स्थापित करने के प्रस्ताव भी आगे बढ़ाए जा रहे हैं. इनसे उच्च शिक्षा, रिसर्च,

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1: The Supreme Court has ruled that individuals converting from Hinduism to Islam or other non-Hindu religions cannot automatically claim reservation benefits under the backward class category, dismissing the Tamil Nadu government's plea against a Madras High Court verdict. A bench of Justices Prashant Kumar Mishra and Sri Chandrasekhar held that social backwardness suffered in an antecedent caste cannot be carried forward after conversion. The apex court affirmed that conversion to a non-Hindu social order does not by itself confer membership in any notified backward class community. It declared that statutory benefits under Article 16(4) of the Constitution cannot be extended solely on the basis of a person's pre-conversion status. The court also reiterated that anyone professing a religion other than Hinduism, Sikhism or Buddhism ceases to hold scheduled caste status. The Supreme Court has issued notice to Congress leader Rahul Gandhi, Samajwadi Party chief Akhilesh Yadav and others on a plea challenging their march to the court over alleged irregularities in the Special Intensive Revision SIR of electoral rolls. The court observed that nobody can browbeat the judiciary. It also sought responses from the Election Commission, Chief Election Commissioner Gyanesh Kumar and Election Commissioner Sukhbir Singh Sandhu and Vivek Joshi on a separate petition filed by Gandhi and other opposition leaders alleging large-scale voter deletions and irregularities in the SIR process. A delegation of BJP women MPs today met Lok Sabha Speaker Om Birla and submitted a memorandum regarding Congress MP Bimola Koijam in connection with an alleged sexual harassment case at JNU. Speaking to reporters, BJP MP Dagubati Purandeshwari said the internal committee of JNU had found the Congress MP guilty. She added that the delegation had urged the speaker to refer the matter to the ethics committee and examine whether the Congress MP should still continue as a member of the Lok Sabha. Union Home Minister Amit Shah said the government is providing artificial limbs and other assistance to tribal people in Chhattisgarh who have been left disabled by Naxalism and supporting them in leading a better life. Mr. Shah said this while addressing the distribution ceremony of assistive devices to persons with disabilities in Chhattisgarh through video conferencing as part of the ongoing Seva Sankalp Abhiyan. He said the government is making efforts to help those affected rebuild their lives and ensure that they can live with dignity.
2: Narendra Modi government's firm resolve was that before 31st March 2026, we will end Naxalism from the entire country. And I am happy that Naxalism has been ended. But by the end of Naxalism, we cannot end the pain of these 5 decades. We will have to put an end to the pain that has been inflicted on the villages. We will have to try to rebuild them and we will have to make arrangements so that they can live with respect. We will have to give them the strength to stand on their feet again. We will have to make arrangements for this and many positive results have come out of this.
1: In Punjab, a panth call has been given in protest against the broad daylight murder of anti-drug activist Parvinder Singh Jhota in Mansa on Tuesday and the prevailing drug menace in the state. It is experiencing a mixed response. Markets in several parts of the state are closed. Main and interior roads in some parts have been blocked. Police have made arrangements for maintaining peace. A report.
3: Several political parties, farmer unions and traders organizations have extended support to the bandh call which was materialized on the appeal of Bhim Singh, father of the slain anti-drug crusader. He urged people yesterday to come out and ensure the bandh success. The protesters are, however, allowing ambulances and other emergency vehicles to pass. The action committee formed to seek justice in the case has appealed to people to maintain peace and remain calm during the bandh. There is no information of any untoward incidents from anywhere in the state as of now. The bandh has been called from 6 a.m. to 5 p.m. Meanwhile, family of Parvinder Singh has not allowed the authorities to conduct his post-mortem as they are demanding to form a panel of doctors from PGI Chandigarh to do the process. Rajesh Bali, Akashwani News, Jalandhar.
1: President Draupadi Murmu has called for greater economic empowerment of rural women, asserting that their active participation in nation-building will be crucial to achieving the vision of Viksit Bharat before 2047. The president inaugurated the National Saras Mela 2026 in Vijayawada

0: today in the presence of Andhra Pradesh Governor S. Abdul Nazir, Chief Minister N. Chandrababu Naidu, and several union and state ministers. Speaking on the occasion, Ms. Murmu said that women associated with self-help groups were becoming self-reliant and contributing significantly to their families, the rural economy, and national development.
1: जब एक दिन महिलाएं पीछे रह जाते थे आर्थिक रूप से केवल परिवार का देखभाल परिवार का सहयोग ही करते थे छोटी छोटी चीजों के लिए दूसरों के ऊपर निर्भर करते थे लेकिन आज वो आत्मनिर्भर बन गए दूसरों का भी और सहारा देने वाले बन गए ये केवल उनके इनकम नहीं है परिवार के इनकम नहीं है ये देश का आर्थिक समृद्धि देश का महिलाओं का विकास भी ये समाहित है.
0: Prime Minister Narendra Modi has completed 25 years in public service, a journey defined by the mantra of Jan Seva Se Desh Seva and a relentless commitment that continues. Guided by this vision for Seva and Sushasan, the government has been ceaselessly working towards achieving the goal of a Vikasit Bharat by 2047. Today in our special series, we bring you an instance of how this vision has been translated into action through Beti Bachao, Beti Padhao, a flagship campaign of the Government of India.
2: Beti Bachao, Beti Padhao, a flagship campaign was launched by Prime Minister Narendra Modi on January 22, 2015 from Panipat in Haryana. The campaign has played a pivotal role in empowering the daughters and improving the sex ratio in Haryana. Sunil Jaglan, the former Sarpanch of Bibipur village in Jind district and the initiator of the Selfie with Daughter campaign, stated that the Beti Bachao, Beti Padhao initiative has led to increased participation of daughters across all sectors in Haryana.
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2: 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Prime Minister Narendra Modi frequently mentioned Sunil Jaglan's Selfie with Daughter campaign in his Mann Ki Baat program and helped transform it into a nationwide movement. Originating from a remote area, this initiative has now evolved into a global campaign. Ashwini Kumar Sharma, Akashwani News, Chandigarh.
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0: Welcome back to the Midday News. Defence Minister Rajnath Singh has said that India is exporting indigenous defence products to nearly 100 countries worldwide. He said that India's defence exports have surged from just 686 crore rupees in 2013-14 to more than 38,000 crore rupees in 2025-26. Speaking at the Defence Conclave 2026 of a private channel in New Delhi today, Mr. Singh said India has achieved more than 90% self-reliance in ammunition variants.
5: Hope for the peace, but prepare for war. War that may be necessary to protect our country's sovereignty, territorial integrity and national security. Yani shant ki aasa rakhiye, lekin yuddh ke liye sadaiv tayar rahi.
0: Union Finance Minister Nirmala Sitharaman met the UK Chancellor of the Exchequer John Healey on the sidelines of the annual meetings in Bangkok today. During the meeting, the Finance Minister reaffirmed India's commitment to working closely with UK towards shared priorities and a constructive, inclusive G20 process. Nirmala Sitharaman arrived in Bangkok today to attend the annual meetings of the International Monetary Fund and the World Bank. She will also participate in the G20 and G7 finance ministers and central bank governors meetings. Prime Minister Narendra Modi will interact with the Indian contingent that participated in the Asian Games 2026 in New Delhi this evening. The Prime Minister will also address the gathering on the occasion. Indian wrestler Vishwajit Ramchandra More has created history by clinching a historic silver medal.

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1: 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Speaking on the occasion, the Prime Minister said the development of Ladakh remains a key priority for the centre. He said the projects will improve connectivity, strengthen power infrastructure, enhance water availability and help preserve the region's rich cultural heritage. The Prime Minister also highlighted the growing tourism potential of Ladakh.
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1: 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Mr. Singh was speaking at the Defense Conclave 2026 of a private channel in New Delhi today. Union Home Minister Amit Shah said the government is providing artificial limbs and other assistance to tribal people in Chhattisgarh who have been left disabled by Naxalism and supporting them in leading a better life. Mr. Shah said this while addressing the distribution ceremony of assistive devices to persons with disabilities in Chhattisgarh through video conferencing as part of the ongoing Seva Sankalp Abhiyan. India has expressed deep concern at reports of an alleged plot to carry out a mass shooting targeting a Hindu temple in the Aurora area of Illinois. In response to media queries regarding the attempted mass shooting incident in the US, External Affairs Ministry spokesperson Randhir Jaiswal said the reported anti-Hindu and racist nature of the alleged plot, including references to violence against people of Indian origin, is particularly disturbing. He said New Delhi has taken note of the action taken by US law enforcement authorities, including the arrest and detention of the suspect and the charges brought against him. The Supreme Court has issued notice to Congress leader Rahul Gandhi, Samajwadi Party chief Akhilesh Yadav and others on a plea challenging their march to the apex court in the national capital over alleged irregularities in the Special Intensive Revision SIR of electoral rolls. Mr. Gandhi and other opposition leaders held a march to the Supreme Court on Monday to file their petition amid protests demanding the resignation of the Chief Election Commissioner over alleged SIR irregularities. The top court observed that nobody can browbeat the judiciary. It also sought responses from Chief Election Commissioner Gyanesh Kumar and Election Commissioners Sukhbir Singh Sandhu and Vivek Joshi on a separate petition filed by Mr. Gandhi and other opposition leaders alleging large-scale voter deletions and irregularities in the SIR process. The Apex Court has sought responses from the Centre and the National Medical Commission on a plea seeking greater transparency in the answer key and response disclosure process for NET PG 2026. The top court has ruled that individuals converting from Hinduism to Islam or other non-Hindu religions cannot automatically claim reservation benefits under the backward class category. India's net direct tax collections rose 13.21% year-on-year to over 13.37 lakh crore rupees as of yesterday in the current financial year 2026-27. According to data released by the Income Tax Department today, refunds increased at a faster pace, rising 24.22% to 2.65 lakh crore rupees from 2.13 lakh crore rupees a year earlier. Indian wrestler Vishwajit Ramachandra More has clinched a historic silver medal in men's 55-kilogram Greco-Roman category at the Under-23 World Championships in Las Vegas, United States, today. And that is the end of this.

Welcome to Employment News, your ultimate gateway to career success. I am Lucy Gabriel, and I'm here to guide you through the latest job vacancies across various sectors and government recruitment updates to help you navigate the competitive job market. We begin with Rajiv Gandhi National Aviation University invites applications for contractual engagement for three positions. One, visiting medical consultant, gynecology and obstetrics. One, visiting medical consultant, pediatrics. And one, visiting health inspector. Candidates applying for the medical consultant positions must possess an MD or DNB in the relevant specialty along with valid medical counseling registration and at least 1 year of experience working in a government hospital, organization or recognized private hospital. Applicants for the health inspector position must hold a diploma or certificate in health inspection, sanitary inspection or public health from a recognized institution along with a minimum of 5 years of relevant experience in health inspection, sanitation, hygiene and public health activities. Knowledge of food safety guidelines, pest management and drinking water quality testing is desirable. The detailed advertisement is available on the website and the last date for applications is 5th November 2026. For details, kindly look up www.rgnau.ac.in. The Indian Cyber Crime Coordination Centre under the Ministry of Home Affairs, Government of India invites applications from eligible officers for one post of Deputy Director on deputation, including short-term contract basis. The position falls under the Cyber and Information Security Division of the Ministry of Home Affairs and carries pay level 11 as per the 7th CPC. Eligible candidates should refer to the detailed vacancy circular for information regarding qualifications, experience, pay, deputation terms and other eligibility requirements. Applications must be submitted through proper channel. The last date for submission is within 60 days from the date of publication of this vacancy circular in the Employment News. For details, kindly look up the website at www.mha.gov.in. The National Institute of Technology, Uttarakhand, an autonomous institute under the Ministry of Education, invites online applications for non-teaching positions to be filled on a deputation basis, including short-term contract. The advertised positions include superintendent and technician, junior assistant, as indicated in the vacancy circular. Eligible candidates should consult the institute's detailed advertisement for the number of vacancies, educational qualifications, experience requirements, pay scales, and other conditions. Applicants are advised to complete the prescribed online application process and submit the required documents within the notified deadline. Any addendum or corrigendum will be published on the Institute's official website. For details, kindly look up www.nituk.ac.in. AI Engineering Service Limited invites applications for recruitment to the post of senior executive and executive with a total of 6 vacancies across the advertised positions. Interested and eligible candidates should refer to the detailed recruitment notification for the discipline-wise distribution of vacancies, educational qualifications, experience requirements, remuneration, selection procedure, and application instructions. The last date for submission of applications is on the website and kindly look up www.zsi.gov.in. Candidates should consult the official AIESL website for details. That is at www.aiesl.gov.in. Agricultural and Processed Food Products Export Development Authority, APEDA, under the Ministry of Commerce and Industry, Government of India, invites applications from eligible officers for 3 posts on deputation basis, Secretary in Pay Level 12, General Manager in Pay Level 12, and Deputy General Manager, Pay Level 11. Eligible applicants should be serving officers from central or state governments, union territory administrations, public sector undertakings, universities, recognized research institutions, autonomous bodies or statutory organizations meeting the prescribed

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0: Reunion Island, located in the Indian Ocean to the east of Madagascar, is a French overseas territory whose society has been shaped by centuries of migration and cultural exchange. The island has significant links with India, which are reflected in its language, cuisine, religious practices, music and traditions. Alliance Francaise, the French cultural center, is celebrating these shared histories by designating October as Reunion Island Culture Month. A series of artistic and cultural events are being organized in Puducherry and several other Indian cities in this connection. More from our correspondent.
2: The second edition of Reunion Island Culture Month brings together artists, writers, filmmakers and researchers to explore the island's diverse cultural identity and its historical connections with India. Alongside Puducherry, Pune, Delhi, Ahmedabad, Chandigarh and Goa, the initiative has expanded to Bangladesh for the first time this year. In Puducherry, Alliance Francaise is hosting exhibitions, literary discussions, creative workshops, film screenings, conferences and musical performances to showcase the vibrant and evolving culture of Reunion Island. Music, migration and identity form important themes of the celebrations. The events, which began on October 12th, will continue until October 22nd at different venues including Alliance Francaise, the University of Pondicherry and other cultural spaces. Among the featured guests are singer Maya Kamati, Soel Aikol Mia, filmmaker Gregory Losil and historian Sahara Kasim. Participants will have opportunity to explore Reunionist literature, cinema and cultural expression through workshops and interactive sessions.

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1: 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Culturally, they are very conservative to retain their environment and society and culture. And accordingly, they worship nature and their main deity, Sunadei, they celebrate every year on this full moon day of this Dasahira. They celebrate this and this is a traditional festival for the Mungiyas. And they bring their chatar, that is umbrella of the goddess, from the particular spot and they worship in the natural manner.
0: According to Hindu mythology, in the Dwapara Yuga, Pandavas lived in this dense forest for a long time in their exile period. Once, Panduputra Bhima found Ma Sunadei in form of Linga in the Guda hill of Sunaveda sanctuary while farming. Ma Sunadei was first worshipped by Bhima. After Bhima returned from his exile, the Kokosa Duma of the area worshipped her. Now the people of Chakutia Bhunjia community, a primitive tribe of the Guda hill, have been worshipping her since ancient time. It is believed that with the blessings of Ma Sunadei, human and the wild animal lives together in the dense forest without harming each other. Whether it is the fear of wild animal or diseases, Mother Sunadei always protects the forest dwellers. For Parikrama, this is Bismita Padhan, Akashvani Sambalpur.
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3: And in some business news now, benchmark domestic equity indices ended higher today. The Sensex surged 1,534 points or 2.11% to close at 74,316. The Nifty rose 375 points or 1.66% to settle at 22,997. The broader market at the National Stock Exchange underperformed the frontline indices. The mid-cap 100 index dropped nearly 0.4% and the small-cap 100 index shed 1.3%. For more updates about the market activities, tune into Akashwani's bilingual program Market Mantra at 6:30 p.m. this evening.
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5: Another association member, Bhagwati Charan Vohra, was her husband. And hence, the association members used to call her Bhabhi, and she became popular as Durga Bhabhi in Indian revolutionary circles. At that time, she was one of the few women revolutionaries who actively participated in the armed revolution against the ruling British Raj.
4: After Saunders's assassination on 17th of December 1928, Bhagat Singh, Sukhdev and Rajguru came to Durga Devi for help. She not only gave them a large sum of money, rather daringly agreed to help them escape Lahore. She posed as the wife of Bhagat Singh and put her infant son Sachin in his lap while Rajguru carried their luggage as their servant.
5: They passed fearlessly through a police cordon and boarded a first-class train carriage for Lucknow, where they changed trains for Calcutta. In order to avoid recognition, Bhagat Singh had shaved off his beard

0: and cut his hair short the previous day and dressed in a Western attire.
1: After attending some sessions of the Calcutta Congress, Durga Devi returned to Lahore with her son. In April 1929, Bhagat Singh and his associate Batukeshwar Dutt set off two low-intensity homemade bombs among some unoccupied benches of the Central Legislative Assembly.
0: In Lahore, investigators discovered the HSRA's bomb factory in Kashmir House, which was rented out in Durga Bhabhi's husband Bhagwati Charan's name. They arrested Sukhdev, Jay Gopal and Kishori Lal, but Bhagwati Charan managed to go into hiding.
1: During this period, Durga Devi supported the families of revolutionaries in Lahore and helped in passing on letters for absconding revolutionaries. She led the funeral procession of revolutionary Jatin Das from Lahore to Calcutta after his death in a 63-day jail hunger strike. She was also involved in the procurement of weapons for the revolutionaries around this time.
0: In 1929, Bhagwati Charan and Durga Devi were involved in a plot with Chandrasekhar Azad, Yashpal and Vaishampayan to free Bhagat Singh from prison by raiding a police van during his transfer from Borstal to Central Jail in Lahore.
1: On 28th May 1930, Bhagwati Charan died when he was testing a bomb in a forest and it exploded prematurely in his hand. Following her husband's death, Durga Devi was constantly on the move, staying one step ahead of police.
0: When Bhagat Singh, Sukhdev and Rajguru were awarded the death sentence, Durga Devi attempted to kill Lord Haley, an ex-governor of Punjab and a staunch enemy of revolutionaries. Although Haley escaped, his several associates died. Durga Devi was caught by the British police and imprisoned for 3 years.
1: After independence, Durga Devi started living as a common citizen in quiet anonymity in Ghaziabad. She later opened a school for poor children in Lucknow. She died in Ghaziabad on October the 15th, 1999, at the age of 92.
0: Her courage and fearlessness were indeed like Durga Ma, as she fought against the evil British imperialist forces to free her motherland from foreign rule.
2: और दोस्तों, आज ऐसे भी कई विशिष्ट व्यक्तित्वों का जन्मदिन है, जयंती है या पुण्यतिथि है जिन्होंने आज़ादी के आंदोलन में भी भाग लिया और अपनी रचनाओं से, अपनी कृतियों से, अपने कार्यों से समाज को जागृत किया और अपने क्षेत्र में बनाया एक महत्वपूर्ण स्थान, उन्हें हम अब याद करते हैं।
3: Yes, let's begin with Baba Kanchi Ram, who was a poet and activist for independence born in Himachal Pradesh. The death sentences handed out to Bhagat Singh, Rajguru and Sukhdev in 1931 had a great impact on him. He vowed to wear black clothes until India achieved its independence. And he adhered to this vow until he died on 15th October 1943 and came to be known affectionately as the Siyah Posh Jarnail. In 1937, Pandit Jawaharlal Nehru awarded him the title of Pahari Gandhi.
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0: Today, that is 15th October, is also the birth anniversary of Mario Francis Puzo, an American author and screenwriter. He wrote crime novels about the Italian-American mafia and Sicilian mafia, most notably The Godfather in 1969, which he later co-adapted into a film trilogy directed by Francis Ford Coppola. He received the Academy Award for Best Adapted Screenplay for the first time in 1972 and for its sequel Part 2 in 1974. Puzo also wrote the original screenplay for Superman in 1978 and its 1980 sequel. And his final novel, The Family, was released posthumously in 2001.
1: Yes, the great novelist and screenplay writer Mario Francis Puzo. Just on the surface level, his writings, you know, depict the stories of mafia families. But when you delve deeper, so it's a story of human intricacies and basic essential human nature and clashes emanating from that. 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

0: engage in,
1: especially women. I mean,
0: especially women.
1: Right. Now we'll be reflecting on the country's merchandise exports, which rose over 23% to $44.4 billion in September this year, as compared to $36.08 a year ago. According to the data released by the Commerce and Industry Ministry, the growth in merchandise exports was driven by electronics goods, petroleum products, organic and inorganic chemicals, engineering goods, cotton yarn, handloom products, among others. Merchandise trade deficit narrowed to over $30 billion from $33 billion in September last year. India's overall exports, including merchandise and services, grew 10.99% to an estimated $80.75 billion from $72.76 billion a year ago. So, Mr. Bhattacharya, how do you see the 23% growth in exports and keeping the current dynamic geopolitical scenario in view?
0: Well, it's a very welcome sign. 23% growth has coming on top of 19% growth in August. When you're talking about growth, you are not talking about it is mainly the merchandise goods exports. And what happens is that when the rupee depreciates, the Indian exports competitiveness gets a boost. And even though at certain level people are a little worried about the way the rupee has depreciated in the last few months, but what we have seen is a positive impact of that rupee depreciation in the export sector, where our merchandise goods exports, after several months of tepid performance, have done very well with a double-digit growth rate being seen in the last few months. And the numbers that you have just now shown is actually confirming that how a rupee that reflects its actual strength through depreciation is actually helping the competitiveness of India's exporters. And that means also that the MSME sector, which accounts for a large segment of exports, they are creating more jobs, so which is also a fact which has been confirmed by the employment data that was just read out.
1: So overall, it's a good news, right?
0: Yeah.
1: We are staying with the Commerce and Industry Ministry only. Commerce and Industry Minister Piyush Goyal today expressed confidence that India will remain among the fastest growing large economies over the next 20 to 25 years, supported by its youthful population, also demographic dividend, large domestic market and entrepreneurial drive. He made these remarks while addressing the inauguration of the SRCC Centenary Conclave on Pathways to Viksit Bharat in New Delhi. Speaking on free trade agreements, the minister stated that the US bilateral trade agreement's first tranche has been finalized.
2: The US bilateral trade agreement first tranche has been finalized. It's going through the final contours, the legal drafting, and we hope to be able to finalize that soon and operationalize that once we get comparable advantage or competitive advantage over our peer countries.
1: Mr. Bhattacharya, how do you view this particular development?
0: Well, I think it's a very positive development, because only a few days ago, the impression was that the India-US trade deal may have reached a plateau and not further movement will take place. But what the minister just now said suggests that progress has been made. India and US, the world's two large economies, will probably sign an agreement sooner than later.
3: AKP, अगर इंडिया के उत्पाद निर्यात की हम बात करें तो अमेरिका को लेकर के लगभग 51 अरब डॉलर अप्रैल से सितंबर के महीने में इस वर्ष बढ़ोतरी हम देख रहे हैं. एक तरफ हम समझौते की बात कर रहे हैं और निर्यात भी हमारा बढ़ रहा है. ये परिस्थितियां इकोनॉमी के पॉइंट ऑफ व्यू से इंडिया के लिए अगर देखें, कैसी नजर आती हैं आपको?
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0: This is Akashvani, the news read by Reshma Tiwari. Prime Minister Narendra Modi today inaugurated and dedicated to the nation five major development projects worth over 3,300 crore rupees in Ladakh through video conferencing. Speaking on the occasion, the Prime Minister said the development of Ladakh remains a key priority for the centre.
1: यहाँ के युवाओं को अच्छी शिक्षा मिले, नई टेक्नोलॉजी सीखने का अवसर मिले और उन्हें दूसरे शहरों पर निर्भर न रहना पड़े. लेह में इसलिए एक बड़ा सेंटर ऑफ एक्सेलेंस बन रहा है. आईआईटी जम्मू और आईआईएम जम्मू के सैटेलाइट कैंपस स्थापित करने के प्रस्ताव भी आगे बढ़ाए जा रहे हैं. इनसे उच्च शिक्षा, रिसर्च और नई स्किल्स के लिए लद्दाख के युवाओं को अपने क्षेत्र में ही बेहतर अवसर मिल सकेंगे.
0: Prime Minister Modi interacted in New Delhi today with members of the Indian contingent that participated in the 2026 Asian Games concluded in Japan earlier this month. Speaking on the occasion, Prime Minister Modi described the recent Asian Games as memorable for India, highlighting the outstanding performances of Indian athletes across several sporting disciplines. India finished fourth in the medal tally at the Asian Games held in Aichi, Nagoya, Japan, winning 85 medals, including 21 gold, 27 silver and 37 bronze. The government today said that India's merchandise exports to the United States rose to around $51 billion during April-September this year, despite tariff-related disruptions. According to the data released by the Commerce and Industry Ministry, exports to the US was $45.73 billion in the corresponding period last year. The Commerce Secretary said that the growth is supported by higher shipments of electronic goods, petroleum products, engineering goods, chemicals and agricultural products. The Ministry of Defence today signed

0: contracts worth over 4,000 crore rupees for the acquisition of the GSAT-7C communication satellite for the Indian Air Force and Varunastra heavyweight torpedoes for the Indian Navy. The ministry said the two contracts signed in New Delhi mark a significant step towards strengthening domestic defense manufacturing and promoting self-reliance in critical technologies. The Supreme Court today has issued notice to Congress leader Rahul Gandhi, Samajwadi Party chief Akhilesh Yadav and others on a plea challenging their march to the apex court in the national capital over alleged irregularities in the Special Intensive Revision SIR of electoral rolls. Mr. Gandhi and other opposition leaders held a march to the Supreme Court on the 12th of this month to file their petition amid protests demanding the resignation of the Chief Election Commissioner over alleged SIR irregularities. The top court observed that nobody can browbeat the judiciary. It also sought responses from Chief Election Commissioner Gyanesh Kumar and Election Commissioners Sukhbir Singh Sandhu and Vivek Joshi on a separate petition filed by Mr. Gandhi and other opposition leaders alleging large-scale voter deletions and irregularities in the SIR process. During the hearing of another case, the Apex Court has sought replies from the Centre and the National Medical Commission on a plea seeking greater transparency in the answer key and response disclosure process for NEET PG 2026. NEET PG 2026 was conducted on the 30th of August. A supplementary examination was held on the 5th of September for candidates affected by a technical disruption at an examination centre in Jaipur. The BJP today accused senior Congress leader Rahul Gandhi of allegedly misbehaving with a woman police officer during a protest in New Delhi. Addressing a press conference in the national capital, BJP spokesperson Gaurav Bhatia also alleged that the Congress party's protest on the premises of the Supreme Court was an attempt to intimidate the judiciary. He added that while the right to protest is a fundamental right guaranteed by the Constitution, it does not permit anyone to violate constitutional boundaries or engage in sloganeering at any place without restriction. Indian wrestler Vishwajit Ramachandra More has clinched a historic silver medal in men's 55kg Greco-Roman category at the Under-23 World Championships in Las Vegas, United States today. And that is the end of this news bulletin.
1: நேரம் 7:10. ஆகாஷ்வாணி சென்னை வானொலி 100.1 FM கோல்ட்.

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2: 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First here we have Jigisha to give a talk on the topic, an Indian mosaic, the timeless tales of R.K. Narayanan. Let us step into the enchanting world of his stories and discover the timeless magic of Indian life and literature.
3: Good evening listeners, R.K. Narayanan's stories that bring India to life. Picture a small, sleepy South Indian town. There is a river at one end called the Sarayu and a range of hills at the other called Mempi. There is a market road with a statue of a forgotten British official, a printing press that is always behind schedule, a sweet shop and a school where a boy is quietly reading his arithmetic lesson. You can smell jasmine and frying oil. You can hear a temple bell and a bus that have never once left on time. Now,

Here is a strange part. That town does not exist. You will not find it on any map of India. And yet, millions of us feel that we have lived there, walked down its streets and argued with its shopkeepers. The name of this town is Malgudi. Today, I am excited to take you on a journey to the world of Raipuran Krishnaswamy Iyer Narayanaswamy, known to the literary world simply as R.K. Narayan, the master storyteller who took ordinary Indian life and brought it vividly to life for the world. R.K. Narayan was born in 1906 in Madras and spent most of his time writing about ordinary people and their everyday experiences. He was raised by his grandmother, who taught him arithmetic, Sanskrit verses, and mythology. The family later moved to Mysore, where his father was a headmaster. Young Narayan failed his university entrance exam the first time around. He tried teaching and quit within days. Then he announced that he was going to be a writer, in English, in a country where it was not considered a profession at all. Birth of Malgudi. In Mysore, a young man in his late 20s sat frustrated, struggling to find his voice as a writer. Then, on a bright September morning in 1930, something magical happened. As Narayan sat down with a blank notebook, an image popped into his mind, a charming, old-fashioned railway station. He gave it a name, Malgudi, and created a 10-year-old boy named Swami, who hated Mondays and loved playing cricket. That effort of his gave birth to Swami and Friends, his very first novel. However, the journey to publication was far from smooth. It was rejected by publisher after publisher in London. A friend had been carrying the manuscript around England for months. Narayan, exhausted, finally wrote to him with instructions, "Tie a stone to it and drop it in the river Thames." The friend didn't. Instead, the manuscript reached Graham Greene, one of Britain's most celebrated authors, who read it, loved it, found it a publisher, and remained Narayan's champion for the rest of his life. Graham Greene later said of Narayan, "Since the death of Evelyn Waugh, Narayan is the novelist I admire the most in English language." What made Narayan's writing so extraordinary? It wasn't complex vocabulary or grand heroic plots. It was simplicity. Narayan wrote in simple, elegant, and unpretentious English. He proved that you don't need fancy words or overdramatic historical events to tell a great story. You just need to observe human nature honestly. Consider his masterpiece, The Guide, published in 1958. The protagonist, Raju, is a fast-talking tour guide in Malgudi, who gets caught in a web of his own lies. Through a series of unexpected events, he ends up hiding in an abandoned temple where simple villagers mistake him for a holy sadhu. What begins as a sharp, comedic farce about human deception gradually transforms into a deeply moving journey of personal sacrifice. When a severe drought hits the village, the people look to Raju to fast for the rain. Raju, a deeply flawed man driven initially by greed, rises to the occasion and starves himself in order to save the people who trusted him. Through characters like Raju or Swami or the English teacher Krishna, Narayan showed us that ordinary Indian life is filled with extraordinary tragedy, humor, irony, and love. He presented India as it was a living, breathing home. Writers do this sometimes. Thomas Hardy had his vases. William Faulkner had Yokna Fatava country. Gabriel Garcia Marquez has Markhando. Narayan belongs to that company and his town may be the most inhabited of them all. But here is what makes Malgudi work. Narayan never explains India to the outsider. He never stops the story to tell you what a dhoti is or why the astrologer matters or what happens at a wedding. He simply assumes that you will keep up. That refusal to translate is exactly why the place feels real. He is not performing India. He is just living in it and you are welcome to come along. The art of seeming effortless. His English is plain. Some

0: critics have held against him. No fireworks, no linguistic experiments, no lush sentences to underline. But notice what the plainness buys him. Transparency. You never once notice the prose, which means you never once stop looking at the people. He is also extremely funny, in a very particular way. Irony without cruelty. What he left behind. By keeping his stories localized in Malgudi, Narayan achieved something remarkable. He made the local universe. Readers in London, New York, Tokyo and Moscow could read about a little South Indian town and recognize their own childhoods, their own parents and their own struggles. He introduced the world to an authentic India, one that didn't need to conform to Western expectations but simply existed in its own quiet charm. Alongside contemporaries like Malik Raj Anand and Raja Rao, Narayan pioneered Indian writing in English, proving that our stories, told in our own authentic tone, belong on the global stage. Narayan passed away in 2001 at the age of 94, leaving behind over 14 remarkable novels, hundreds of short stories, and millions of delighted readers across generations. As we remember R.K. Narayan today, let us celebrate the quiet genius who picked up a simple pen, created an unforgettable fictional town named Malgudi and gave the entire world a permanent key to heart and soul of India. Thank you.
1: Thank you, Jigisha, for that fascinating journey into the world of R.K. Narayanan. A story can take us to wonderful places, introduce us to unforgettable characters, and leave a little magic in our hearts. Coming up next, Radhika brings us a memorable story, ready to unfold a world of imagination and wonder. So let's listen closely and enjoy every moment as the story comes alive.
2: Blue Jackal. In a dense forest that stood right next to a busy city, there lived a small jackal. He was the smallest and weakest among all the jackals in his pack. He was not a strong hunter. He was not fast. Because of this, whenever the pack hunted something, all the strong jackals ate first. By the time his turn came, only bones and scraps were left. Sometimes there was nothing left at all. He lived most of his days hungry. The other animals did not respect him. The rabbits ran from him, but the wild dogs chased him and the wolves bullied him. He had no friends, no power, and no happy days. One summer, the forest became very dry. There was no rain for months. The small ponds dried up, the berries dried up too. The whole pack had to travel far and wide every day just to find a little food. One day, the small jackal was so hungry that his stomach was paining badly. He could not walk anymore with his pack. He decided to leave the forest and go towards the city. He thought that in the city, near the forests of houses of human, there would be dustbins full of food. This was a dangerous idea, but hunger made him brave. He walked for a long time in the hot sun. On the path between the forest and city, there was a small settlement of washermen. One washerman had kept three very large earthen tubs outside his hut to warm in the sun. One tub had red color, one had yellow, and third, the biggest tub, was filled to the brim with a very dark, deep blue permanent dye. This blue was used to dye jeans and uniforms. The dye was fresh, thick, sticky and very strong. The washerman had gone inside for lunch. The little jackal was walking very carefully, trying to hide. It was getting dark because he was weak and his eyes were blurry from hunger. He did not see the blue tub in front of him. His leg slipped on the wet ground and with a splash, he fell head first straight into the deep tub. The tub was deep. The dye was cold and thick. The jackal panicked. He jumped and splashed and tried to climb out. The blue color

went into his ears, his eyes, his mouth, his entire fur. It was a permanent dye. It stuck to his body like paint. After a lot of struggle, he finally put his two paws on the edge and pulled himself out. He stood dripping blue. His legs were blue. His tail was blue. His face was blue. From head to toe, he had become completely shining dark blue. Terrified, he started running back towards the forest. When he entered the edge, a group of rabbits saw him. They had never seen a blue creature and thought it was a demon. They screamed and ran away. Then a pack of wild dogs saw him. The dogs were usually very brave, but seeing a completely blue animal walking like a king, they also barked and ran away with their tails behind their legs. The blue jackal was surprised. No one was chasing him. Everyone was running away from him. Then he reached the center of the forest, where the lion was sleeping under a tree and the tiger was drinking water. All the animals gathered and stared. The forest became completely silent. No one had ever seen such a color. The jackal's brain, which was always clever, even if his body was weak, started working fast. He realized his blue color had created fear, and fear had created respect. So he did not act like a scared jackal. He climbed slowly onto the highest rock in the forest, the rock where only the lion usually sat. He sat there with his chest out, his blue tail hanging down, looking calm and powerful. He did not howl like a jackal. He stayed silent and looked down as if they were all small. The lion was the first to bow. He thought this must be a creature sent by the forest god. The tiger bowed next. Then the elephant, then the bears, monkeys, then everyone. Such a unique color could only belong to a divine king. From that moment, the blue jackal became the king of the forest and his life changed completely. Every morning, the best meat was brought to his rock. The monkeys brought him the sweetest mangoes and bananas. The elephant brought water in his trunk and showered him to keep him cool. The lion stood as his bodyguard. He did not have to hunt. He did not have to run. He did not have to fear anyone. He had one strict rule. He ordered that no normal jackal should ever be allowed to come near the royal rock. He said that normal jackals were dirty and noisy and unworthy of being near a divine king. The real reason was different. He knew that if any normal jackal came close, they would smell him and know he was one of them. So the lion and tigers all kept the jackals far away. For many months, this went on. The blue jackal became fat. His blue color started fading slightly. But he would secretly go into the night to the same washerman's tub and dip himself again to keep his color fresh. He became lazy and very arrogant. He started insulting the lion and tiger. He forgot his past. He forgot hunger. He forgot that he was just a small jackal. Then, one evening, during the rainy season, far away on the other side of the forest, a large pack of jackals was crossing. As is their habit, as soon as the sun went down, one jackal lifted his face towards the sky and started howling. It is a natural law for jackals. When one howls, every jackal nearby must howl. The sound traveled through the trees and reached the royal rock. The blue jackal was sitting on his throne, surrounded by his royal court. When he heard the howl of his brothers, for many months he had controlled himself, but that evening the sound touched his heart directly. His blood remembered who he was. He forgot where he was. He forgot the lions around him and he forgot his beautiful blue color. He lifted his long blue face towards the dark sky and let out a loud, long, pure jackal howl. The whole forest became silent. The lion, who was bowing, lifted his head. The tiger opened his eyes wide. In 1 second, the illusion broke. They understood everything. This was not a divine king. This was just a small, cheating jackal who had fallen into blue color. All their fear turned into rage.

0: The same lion who had guarded him now felt insulted that he had guarded a jackal. He roared and jumped onto the rock. The blue jackal tried to run, but now he was too fat and too slow from months of luxury. He slipped on his own rock, and that was his end. His blue color could not save him. His pretending could not save him. Moral: false pretensions never last long. Your true nature will eventually expose itself.
1: 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Thank you, Radhika, for taking us on such a delightful journey through your storytelling. Coming up next, Kushal is all set to fill the air with music through a delightful vocal recital. So let's pass, listen and enjoy.
2: Veenagalini enakku ragam Kalyani, thalam Adidalam, composer மகாகவி சுப்பிரமணிய பாரதியார்.

0: What a wonderful presentation that was. Thank you, Kushal. Now, Adya takes us on a fascinating journey through Fly, Explore, Return, the incredible world of migratory birds.
1: Good evening. Let's begin with the most basic question. Why do birds migrate at all? Why would any creature choose to undertake a journey that is so dangerous, so exhausting, and so demanding? The answer in one word is survival. As seasons change, food becomes scarce in colder regions, insects disappear and water bodies freeze, and the days grow short. So birds do what any of us would do if our refrigerator suddenly went empty. They go looking for a better place to live, even if that means traveling thousands of kilometers. Migration is also about breeding. Many birds fly to specific regions not just to eat, but to raise their young in safer, resource-rich environments, places with fewer predators and abundant food for their chicks. And here's something fascinating. Scientists believe birds have an internal biological clock tied to the length of daylight. As days grow shorter or longer, hormonal changes are triggered in their bodies, almost like an alarm going off, telling them it's time to go. Before we move on, here are few quick facts to amaze your friends at dinner tonight. Did you know that some geese fly in a V formation not just for style, but for survival? Each bird flying slightly behind and to the side of another benefits from the swirling air current left by the wings ahead, cutting down the energy it needs to stay aloof. When the leader tires, another bird simply takes its place at the front. Did you know that young cuckoos in many species migrate thousands of kilometers entirely alone with no adult to guide them because their parents have already left weeks earlier? Somehow, without even meeting their parents' route, they find their way to the very same wintering grounds. And did you know that some birds can sleep while flying? Frigate birds, which stay airborne over the ocean for days at a stretch, are able to rest one half of their brain at a time, a phenomenal scientist call unihemispheric sleep, while the other half keeps them safely on course. The Great Indian Connection. Now listeners, here's where the story becomes personal for us in India. Our country lies right in the middle of one of the world's major migratory routes, the Central Asian

Cochin Flyway. This is essentially a superhighway in the sky, stretching from the Arctic regions of Russia and Siberia down through Central Asia and into the Indian subcontinent. Every winter, millions of birds arrive in India, escaping the brutal cold of the north. Think of the bar-headed goose, which breeds in the high plateaus of Central Asia and Mongolia. This remarkable bird flies directly over the Himalayas. Yes, over the Mount Everest neighborhood at altitudes where the air is so thin that humans would need oxygen support. And yet, these goose does it with nothing but its own wings and lungs. Closer to ground, our wetlands come alive with visitors. The Keledio Ghana National Park in Bharatpur, Rajasthan transforms every winter into a bustling airport for birds. Siberian cranes, though sadly rarer now, once traveled over 6,000 kilometers to winter here. The Chilika Lake in Odisha welcomes flamingo in brilliant shades of pink, and the Ran of Kutch in Gujarat becomes home to vast flocks of these very same flamingo along with pelicans and painted storks. And listeners, we don't even need to look that far. Right here in Tamil Nadu, the Vedanthangal Bird Sanctuary, not far from Chennai, has been welcoming migratory water birds for over two centuries, making it one of the oldest protected bird habitats anywhere in the world. Head a little further south along the coast to Point Calimere, and during the winter months, you'll find vast congregations of flamingo and shorebirds that have flown in from as far as Central Asia. Even our cities are not left out. If you've ever looked up during winter evenings in Delhi or Chennai and noticed unfamiliar birds at your local lake or park, chances are you spotted a migratory guest. Now here's a question that has puzzled scientists for centuries. How do these birds know where to go? There's no GPS, no signpost in the sky. So how does a young bird migrating for the very first time in its life find its way to destination it has never seen? Researchers believe birds use combination of extraordinary tools. First, the position of the sun during the day and the stars at night. Some birds appear to memorize star patterns before they even begin their journey. Second, and this one truly sounds like science fiction, birds may be able to sense the Earth's magnetic field. Tiny magnetic particles believed to be present in their beaks or eyes may work like an internal compass, helping them stay oriented even in cloudy or foggy conditions. Third, birds also use landmarks, coastlines, mountain ranges, and river valleys. Much like how we might use highway or a railway line to guide a road trip. And finally, smell. Yes, certain birds like homing pigeons are believed to use their sense of smell to recognize familiar regions as they get closer to home. The journey is not easy, but listeners, we must also pause and reflect on just how dangerous this journey really is. Migratory birds fly incredible distance without proper rest. The bar-tailed godwit, for example, holds the record for the longest non-stop flight of any bird, flying over 11,000 kilometers from Alaska to New Zealand without single stop for food or water. To do this, its body undergoes remarkable changes before departure. It shrinks its digestive organs and instead stores massive reserves of fat as fuel, almost like a fully loaded fuel tank before a long road trip. Along the way, birds face storms, exhaustion, predators, and increasingly dangerous created by us humans. Habitat loss due to shrinking wetlands, pollution, tall buildings and towers that birds collide with at night, and climate change altering the very timing of the seasons they depend on. Add to this the growing number of wind turbines along coastal migration corridors and the glow of urban light pollution, which is known to disorient night flying birds and pull them off course in some regions. Illegal hunting and trapping along flyways still take heavy toll on species that are already struggling. This is why

0: Conservation of migratory birds isn't just a local issue. It's global responsibility. Protecting a wetland in Odisha isn't just about Odisha. It affects birds who may have flown in from Mongolia, Siberia, or even the Arctic Circle. So what can we, as ordinary citizens, do to help? First, protect our local wetlands and water bodies. These are refueling stations for tired travelers. Second, reduce the use of harmful pesticides which affect the insects and fish that migratory birds feed on. Third, support and participate in citizen science initiatives. Across India, bird watchers contribute sightings to national and global database, helping scientists track migratory patterns and population health. Fourth, if you live near a lake, wetland, or coastline that hosts migratory birds in winter, consider joining a local bird watching group or guided nature walk. Many forest departments and nature clubs organize free walks during the migratory season. And there is no better way to appreciate this phenomenon than to witness it with your own eyes. And finally, simply, pay attention. The next time you see an unusual bird at your neighborhood lake in winter, take a moment to appreciate the journey it has just completed. As we come to end of today's topic, I want to leave you with this thought. Every winter, without fail, without complaint, without a single day of formal training, millions of birds take to skies, trusting instincts passed down through countless generations. They fly across countries that mean nothing to them, over borders drawn by humans, guided only by sun, the stars, and something deep within their biology that we are still struggling to fully understand. They fly, they explore, and when the season changes again, faithfully they return. Perhaps there's a lesson in there for all of us too, about resilience, about trusting the path even when it isn't fully visible, and about the deep invisible thread that connect our world together, from the Arctic tundra to the wetlands of India. This has been Fly, Explore, Return, the incredible world of migratory birds. Thank you for flying with me today.
1: Thank you, Adia, for that fascinating exploration of the world of migratory birds. With that, we come to the end of today's Buds and Blossoms.
2: இனி திரைப்பட பாடல். குரு படத்திற்காக ஸ்ரேயா கோஷல், உதய் மசுந்தார் பாடியிருப்பது.

The petition raising concerns over their march to the apex court in the national capital over alleged irregularities in the special intensive revision SIR of electoral rules. Mr. Gandhi and other opposition leaders held a march to the Supreme Court and entered the court registry on 12th of this month to file their petition amid protests demanding the resignation of the Chief Election Commissioner over alleged SIR irregularities. It also issued notices to Congress leader Mallikarjun Kharge, Samajwadi Party, TMC MP Mahua Moitra, the Kerala Pradesh Congress Committee. The top court observed that nobody can browbeat the judiciary. Early in the day, the Supreme Court issued notice to the Election Commission of India on a plea filed by Mr. Gandhi and other India bloc leaders alleging large-scale voter deletions and irregularities in the SIR process. The apex court indicated that it will examine the conduct of one of the petitioners at the next hearing. During the hearing of another case, the Supreme Court today ruled that individuals converting from Hinduism to Islam or other non-Hindu religions

0: SIR process. The apex court indicated that it will examine the conduct of one of the petitioners at the next hearing. During the hearing of another case, the Supreme Court today ruled that individuals converting from Hinduism to Islam or other non-Hindu religions cannot automatically claim reservation benefits under the backward class category. Dismissing the Tamil Nadu government's plea against a Madras High Court verdict, the top court held that social backwardness suffered in an antecedent caste cannot be carried forward after conversion. While hearing another case, the apex court today sought replies from the Centre and the National Medical Commission on a plea seeking greater transparency in the answer key and response disclosure process for NEET PG 2026. The Election Commission has directed 17 states and union territories to conduct a special summary revision or SSR of electoral rolls with 1st of January next year as the qualifying date. These states and union territories are Andaman and Nicobar Islands, Assam, Bihar, Chhattisgarh, Goa, Gujarat, Kerala, Lakshadweep, Madhya Pradesh, Manipur, Puducherry, Punjab, Rajasthan, Tamil Nadu, Uttar Pradesh, Uttarakhand and West Bengal. This is Akashwani giving you the news.
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0: Welcome back. You're listening to News at 9. The government has mandated caller name display service for telecom users from the 1st of the next month. The Department of Telecommunications has directed all telecom service providers to introduce the calling name presentation service across all service areas. Under the service, the name of the caller, as recorded in the subscriber database of the originating telecom service provider, will be displayed on the recipient's phone along with the caller's number. In the case of international calls from unsaved numbers, the display will show international call. India's net direct tax collections rose 13.21% year-on-year to over 13.37 lakh crore rupees as of yesterday in the current financial year 2026-27. According to data released by the Income Tax Department today, refunds increased at a faster pace, rising to 2.65 lakh crore rupees from 2.13 lakh crore rupees a year earlier. Commerce and Industry Minister Piyush Goyal today expressed hope that proposed India-US bilateral trade agreement would be finalized and operationalized soon once India secured a competitive advantage over peer countries. He was addressing the inauguration of the SRCC Centenary Conclave on Pathways to Viksit Bharat in New Delhi.
2: Our 9 FTAs or BTAs that we have entered into in the last 4.5 years, most of which are operational. The New Zealand FTA will be operational from Dasera, that's on 5 days from now, on 20th October. The European Union FTA with 27 countries will become operational by February or March 2027. And the US bilateral trade agreement first tranche has been finalized soon, and operationalize that once we get comparable advantage or competitive advantage over our peer countries.
0: The government today said that India's merchandise exports to the United States rose to around $51 billion during April-September this year, despite tariff-related disruptions. Commerce and Industry Ministry said in a statement that India's total exports for September this year are estimated at $80.75 billion, registering a positive growth of 10.99% as compared to September last year. Prime Minister Narendra Modi has completed 25 years in public service, a journey defined by the mantra of Jan Seva Se Desh Seva and a relentless commitment that continues. Guided by this vision for Seva and Sushasan, the government has been ceaselessly working towards achieving the goal of a Viksit Bharat by 2047. Through inclusive development and social empowerment, this dedication is transforming lives. Today, in our special series, we bring you an instance of how this vision has been translated into action through initiatives like Give It Up campaign.
3: The Give It Up campaign, launched by Prime Minister Narendra Modi in 2015, has encouraged consumers to voluntarily give up their LPG subsidies. Under the campaign, more than 1 crore 13 lakh LPG consumers have voluntarily surrendered their LPG subsidy. The savings help provide LPG connections to poor households under the Pradhan Mantri Ujjwala Yojana, particularly benefiting rural women who relied on firewood and cow dung for cooking. The government has provided over 10 crore 56 lakh

0: free LPG connections under the scheme to adult women from poor households across the country. Addressing the Delhi Economics Conclave in 2015, Prime Minister Modi highlighted that the Give It Up movement inspired the citizens to come together to help underprivileged families acquire clean fuel.
1: We introduce the Give It Up campaign, seeking the cooperation of the public in voluntarily giving up cooking gas subsidies. We promise that for every connection given up, one poor family currently without gas would be given a connection. This will enable us to liberate many poor women from the health hazards of using firewood. This brings me to an achievement that I think even our worst critics do not dispute. This is the change in the levels of corruption.
0: The Give It Up campaign has promoted a sense of social responsibility among citizens and has supported the government's efforts to ensure clean cooking fuel access for all. With Dipendra Kumar, Suparna Saikya, Akashwani News, Delhi.
2: Moving on to weather update, rain and snowfall across Kashmir over the past 24 hours have brought a sharp drop in temperatures, with snowfall reported in higher reaches including Gulmarg, Razdan Top and Sonmarg. Our correspondent has the details.
3: Snowfall was reported from several areas across Kashmir, including Gulmarg, Razdan Top and Sonmarg. Fresh snowfall at Peer Ki Gali has led to temporary closure of Mughal Road connecting Shopian with Poonch. Authorities have urged commuters to exercise caution while travelling on the hilly roads due to slippery conditions and to follow official traffic advisories. In view of prevailing weather conditions and falling temperatures, authorities have ordered changes in school timings. Meanwhile, farmers have been advised to take precautionary measures to protect their crops and agricultural produce from adverse weather conditions. Ishfaq Shah, Akashwani News, Srinagar.
2: In Himachal Pradesh, light snowfall in the higher reaches and intermittent rain in the lower areas have led to a drop in temperatures across the state. We have a report.
4: Intermittent snowfall has been occurring since this morning over the high altitude areas of the tribal district of Lahol Spiti and the higher peaks of Kullu district, including Rohtang Pass. Rainfall has also been reported in Mandi, Kangra, Chamba and the upper reaches of Shimla district. Due to snowfall in the Lahol Valley, road traffic has been suspended on the Darcha Sarchu, Darcha Shinkula and Grampu Batal routes. Traffic between Rohtang Pass and north portal of the Atal Tunnel is now being permitted only from 6 a.m. to 5 p.m. The district administration has advised tourists and local residents to check the latest official advisories before travelling to Rohtang Pass. Ritesh Kapoor, Akashwani News, Shimla.
2: The IMD has issued an orange alert for very heavy rainfall over South Interior Karnataka, Tamil Nadu, Puducherry and Karaikal tomorrow. It said southwest monsoon has withdrawn from the entire country today. Benchmark domestic equity indices ended higher today with Sensex climbing over 2%. We have a report.
5: The Sensex surged 1,534 points or 2.11% to close at 74,316. The Nifty rose 375 points or 1.66% to settle at 22,997. The broader market at the National Stock Exchange underperformed the frontline indices. Meanwhile, in the forex market, the rupee appreciated by 10 paise to close at 95 rupees and 5 paise against the US dollar. With Ayushi's report, Reshma Tiwari for Akashwani News.
2: Prime Minister Narendra Modi today expressed confidence that India is poised to emerge as a global sporting powerhouse. Mr. Modi made the remarks while interacting in New Delhi with members of the Indian contingent that participated in the 2026 Asian Games, concluded in Japan earlier this month. He described the recent Asian Games as memorable for India, highlighting the outstanding performances of Indian athletes across several sporting disciplines.
6: साथियों, इस बार एशियन गेम्स कई मायनों में हमारे लिए यादगार रहे। हमारी हॉकी की महिला और पुरुष दोनों टीमों ने इस बार गोल्ड मेडल जीता है। क्रिकेट में हमारी दोनों टीमों ने लगातार दूसरी बार मेडल जीता 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
2: India finished fourth in the medal tally at the 2026 Asian Games in Naitri, Nagoya, Japan, winning 85 medals, including 21 gold. The 12th session of India-Japan Joint Working Group on Roads and Road Transportation Sector was held today in New Delhi. The Ministry of Road Transport and Highways said that the meeting provided an important platform for strengthening bilateral cooperation in the road transportation sector between the two nations.

0: And now, before we end the bulletin, the headlines once again. Prime Minister Narendra Modi unveils development projects worth over 3,300 crore rupees in Ladakh, says Union Territories development remains a key priority for centre. Supreme Court issues notices to Congress leader Rahul Gandhi, Samajwadi Party chief Akhilesh Yadav and others on protest march to Apex Court over alleged SIR irregularities. Also seeks poll panel's reply over alleged voter deletions. Defence Ministry signs contracts worth over 4,000 crore rupees for GSAT-7C communications satellite and Varunastra heavyweight torpedoes. Government mandates caller name display for telecom users from 1st of next month. Sensex climbs over 2% to close at 74,316. And Prime Minister Modi interacts with India's Asian Games contingent in New Delhi, says country is poised to emerge as a global sporting powerhouse. That is all in the news at 9. Good night.
1: Spotlight. This is Akashvani. In the program Spotlight, now we bring you a discussion on inauguration of development projects in Ladakh. The participants are Atul Aneja, senior journalist, and Shreya Pathak, anchor.
2: We are joined by senior journalist Atul Aneja. Atul Aneja sir, welcome to the program.
3: Thank you, Shreya.
2: So, Mr. Aneja, let me begin with the overall picture. The five major projects worth around 3,350 crore. How do you see this investment shaping the region's development priorities?
3: Shreya, what we are seeing now is that the basic foundations for Ladakh's development are being reinforced. And that's very important because unless we have the infrastructure in place, whether it comes to water management, whether it comes to road connectivity, digital connectivity, irrigation, you know, you cannot have the region develop beyond a point. So I think what has been done with these projects is that these foundations are being reinforced in all spheres. And this becomes a bedrock for rapid rise and development of Ladakh, which will have connected not only nationally, which will not only have spur to national development, but also internationally because of several reasons, because this is on the international, Ladakh is on the international tourism map. And I think apart from the infrastructure's requirement for the development of the Union Territory, it is also a border state, a border territory. And if you are on the Chinese border and if you have, and in fact, even there's an ingress which the Pakistanis can make in Ladakh. So, but if we have robust infrastructure, I think that also strengthens national security in a big way. So all round benefits from what the Prime Minister has virtually inaugurated today.
2: So, sir, the Nimu Padam Darcha Road, and as you know that Ladakh shares sensitive international borders and connectivity has implications if we look beyond everyday travel. So this Nimu Padam Darcha Road that was inaugurated today is expected to reduce the travel time from nearly 12 hours to just 3 hours. From a strategic perspective, if I ask you, how important is this improvement in connectivity, particularly for a region like Ladakh?
3: I think exceptionally important, Shreya, because not only it has the major civilian dimension, which is of connectivity and people, and with that comes trade, commerce, business, education. But because it's such an important road and it's reducing the travel time from 12 to 3 hours, you know, it also can be used for mobilization of forces. And I think that itself serves as a deterrent to any kind of border skirmish or a conflict. So I think it's very important both from a developmental perspective, from people-to-people perspective, and from a security perspective.
2: Let's listen to what Prime Minister said on how this new terminal would actually benefit the people of Ladakh.
4: Saathiyo, kuch samay pehle, maine Leh ke Kushok Bakula Rinpoche Airport terminal building ka shilanyas kiya. 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
2: What does this tell us about the need to develop infrastructure, that is

0: not only strategically useful, but also very environmentally sustainable in high altitude regions.
1: Absolutely, yeah, because it's part of the larger connectivity which we're speaking about. Two other things. One is putting Ladakh very prominently on the national and international tourism map. I think that is one major takeaway. More traffic, tourist traffic coming into Ladakh is a great thing from an economic perspective. So that's one. And the second thing is, I think the messaging which is going along is that we are sensitive to problems such as climate change, and we favor and are taking concrete steps to make sure that we have proper investments going through in renewable energy. So I think that messaging of a progressive India, India that is sensitive to its environment, especially the mountainous region like Ladakh, which is ecologically fragile. I think there are multiple messages going at the same time, Shreya, with the inauguration of this terminal which has taken place today.
0: So before taking the question up on you, let's first hear what Prime Minister said on how this project and the setting up of Center of Excellence will help the youth of Ladakh.
2: Sathiyo, hamara vishesh dhyan Ladakh ki nayi peedhi par hai. Yahan ke yuvaon ko achhi shiksha mile, नई टेक्नोलॉजी सीखने का अवसर मिले और उन्हें दूसरे शहरों पर निर्भर न रहना पड़े. लेह में इसलिए एक बड़ा सेंटर ऑफ एक्सेलेंस बन रहा है. आईआईटी जम्मू और आईआईएम जम्मू के सैटेलाइट कैंपस स्थापित करने के प्रस्ताव भी आगे बढ़ाए जा रहे हैं.
0: So how significant is this focus on local opportunities, like in retaining young talent and building a stronger regional economy?
1: Absolutely, because that's a very important focal area of development. That development means that, you know, our youth comprises majority of the population in most Indian states. So if you are looking for development, I think it's natural and logical that it is youth centric. And that is what is happening through this initiative. Now, how do you make it youth centric? First thing is skill development and education. And I think that's where this is coming in. The satellite center of IIT Jammu, I think, is also being set up in Ladakh, which is very important because then you are getting youth into cutting edge research and technology. You know, it's not the basic kind of education and skill development, but at a very high quality. Then you have, you know, the geography of Ladakh. It's naturally a haven for winter sports, for mountaineering, and which are also youth centric, attracts a lot of people who are interested in adventure tourism. But you need people, you need infrastructure, you need skilled people to handle that kind of a opportunity. So I think that's again a very important initiative which has come from the Prime Minister. The very fact is the sensitivity of focusing on the youth for the future. So if you take it holistically, and it's a holistic vision which the Prime Minister has, you're looking at all segments of the society, that these are, as I said earlier, the foundations for the rise of Ladakh. And the security of Ladakh, which is, of course, in which the youth plays a central role, are safeguarded. So it's an initiative which is sort of taking a holistic view and is not leaving any sector which can make the Union Territory vulnerable in any form. So it's a major initiative, and I'm glad that there is so much focus on the youth. And once it is successful here, I think the same goes, it becomes a template for development of and benefit of the youth in other Himalayan regions and states.
0: So the another important announcement was concerning the 40 reservoirs constructed under Project Amrit Heem Sarovar. So considering Ladakh's water restraints and the short agricultural season, obviously, how could you do you see this reservoir strengthening water security and supporting local livelihoods of the people in Ladakh?
1: You see, we talked about youth, but there's another element which is very important, which is the agriculture community in Ladakh. And you have to take care of them, whether it comes in terms of their water availability. It's such a harsh climate, that is a big issue. So you're sort of creating these 40 new reservoirs. I think that's very important because when you require the water, these reservoirs are sort of, you know, in non-rainy season, in dry season, this will come in very, very handy for agriculture. And then if you look at rural communities, there is also a focus on developing, you know, Pashmina as an industry and handicrafts, which are very unique to Ladakh, which will again benefit the rural communities in the region. So you're seeing a multi-pronged, then I think the Prime Minister has also spoken about, you know, giving GI tag to typical apricots.
0: Yes, sir.
1: In the region. So you see that you're looking at all segments here.

0: And these are multiple initiatives which are going to benefit the rural community in residing in a place which has got harsh climatic conditions. So that sensitivity, again, you see in terms of addressing all the segments of the society and sort of laying the foundation from where they can grow. And again, Shreya, I would come to digital connectivity because that's very, very
1: Yes,
0: important.
1: sir.
0: Because if you are in a rural community, you need a broader national and international market. And unless you are digitally connected, you cannot leverage new opportunities such as e-commerce, for example. But if you are connected, and that's another focal area of the Prime Minister initiative,
1: Yes, sir.
0: then not only national but international market is open to you. And I think that is another very important element of connectivity which has come in with these initiatives. So all in all, a very, very well thought out holistic initiative which will have long term, which will yield long term benefits to the people of Ladakh.
1: So, as you spoke about digital connectivity, sure, that forms a very important part, especially if we talk about Ladakh, and it's one of the most important areas, but obviously digital connectivity remains one of the important part in improving access to e-governance markets and for the local businessmen, especially the people living in the rural section, rural areas. So the emphasis has also been put on the expansion of BharatNet and high-speed internet, especially in the remote areas of Ladakh. So, as you also mentioned, so in brief, I would like your comments on what role do you think digital connectivity play in improving access to education, e-governance, while also reducing the isolation of far-flung communities? Because Prime Minister also stressed the need for, like, he told how there is a need of online business because it would open new avenues of income for the people over there. Your brief comments, sir.
0: Yes, Shreya, you are spot on. I mean, it's going to remove your feeling of isolation because you are digitally connected with the rest of the world. You are informationally connected with the rest of the world. And then, of course, you are also having tools which will give to your economic benefit like e-commerce. It will yield important benefits for your education element. So this is a very, very vital segment. And digital payments as well. I think that's another thing. If you're digitally connected, then you are also part of this very important financial inclusion element which comes in. I would add just one more thing. I think we are also on the cusp of a major strategic initiative, which is the Zojila tunnel, which is going to connect Ladakh with the rest of with the valley and the rest of the country 365 days a year, and we are around the corner there. So overall, what we have already mentioned, and with the coming in of Zojila tunnel, I think this feeling of isolation and being physically detached from the rest of the country, that gets erased, and that leads to a major, major mindset change in terms of national integration.
1: Briefly, I would like to take your parting comments that since Ladakh is a very important part of a country, and now with the launch of all these major development projects, how do you see these improvements changing not only the area's overall accessibility, but also from the perspective of national security, as you have stressed it in your comments, usually that it is very important from the perspective of national security. How do you see these developments from the perspective of both national security and overall accessibility and development, sir?
0: Yes, from a national security perspective, connectivity is key. And all around 365 days, 24/7 connectivity is extremely important to protect your borders. So that is one. And share that two segments from where, one is to talk about the two-front war. There is a Pakistani element ingress which can come through Siachen Glacier and then threaten parts of Ladakh. And the other is the border between Ladakh and China. So it's very, very important. A, there is all-round development because that creates nationalistic sentiments that unites a country. So there's a social kind of cohesion which comes with these connectivity initiatives. Then there is a question of also addressing threats if they arrive and capacity to counter a two-front kind of a situation. But most importantly, if you have these developments done and the area is thriving, people are with you, then that acts as a major deterrent to countries who may not have your best interest in mind. It also opens finally the channels of diplomacy because if you are secure, you're right, then other countries are willing to talk to you. So it promotes dialogue, especially the India-China dialogue. We already are making progress in it. With this coming in, I think it opens more opportunities for us to have a different kind of a dialogue. If conflict is out of the equation, does it shift the mindset towards limited collaboration to begin with more CBMs coming in? I think that is where it is because finally, Shreya, connectivity, economic rise is essentially power.
1: Yes.
0: And

0: when you are stronger, when you are more powerful, then you are also in a better position for a dialogue and for conflict resolution. And I think so, you look at this particular initiative by the Prime Minister today and the ones to follow, I think it's part of a much larger picture, and security is definitely part of it.
1: Thank you so much, sir. So you very insightfully you pointed out the very right points and how these development projects that was inaugurated by Prime Minister Narendra Modi today via video conferencing. Thank you, sir.
0: You're welcome, Shia.
2: You were listening to a discussion on inauguration of development projects in Ladakh. The participants were Atul Aneja, senior journalist, and Shreya Pathak, anchor. This program was produced and presented by the News Services Division of Akashvani. 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
3: Spotlight.

0: This is Akashvani, the news read by Shagun Chopra. Prime Minister Narendra Modi today inaugurated and dedicated to the nation 5 major development projects worth over 3,300 crore rupees in Ladakh through video conferencing. Speaking on the occasion, the Prime Minister said the development of Ladakh remains a key priority for the centre.
1: लद्दाख की प्रगति और विकास में एक और अध्याय जुड़ रहा है. आज लद्दाख में कई अहम डेवलपमेंट प्रोजेक्ट्स का लोकार्पण हुआ है. इन परियोजनाओं से कई लोगों का सफर आसान होगा, कहीं बिजली की सुविधाएं बेहतर होगी, कहीं पानी की उपलब्धता बढ़ेगी और हमारी प्राचीन विरासत के संरक्षण को भी नई ताकत मिलेगी.
0: The Prime Minister said a centre of excellence is being established in Leh to provide quality education and technology training to youth of Ladakh. The Ministry of Defence today signed contracts worth over 4,000 crore rupees for the acquisition of the GSAT-7C communication satellite for the Indian Air Force and Varunastra heavyweight torpedoes for the Indian Navy. The contract for the GSAT-7 satellite, valued at over 2,500 crore rupees, was signed with New Space India Limited, Bengaluru. The contract for Varunastra heavyweight torpedoes, worth over 1,500 crore rupees, was signed with Bharat Dynamics Limited, Hyderabad. The ministry said the two contracts signed in New Delhi mark a significant step towards strengthening domestic defence manufacturing and promoting self-reliance in critical technologies. The Supreme Court has issued notices to Congress leader Rahul Gandhi, Samajwadi Party chief Akhilesh Yadav and other India bloc leaders on a petition raising concerns over their march to the apex court in the national capital over alleged irregularities in the Special Intensive Revision SIR of electoral rolls. Mr. Gandhi and other opposition leaders held a march to the Supreme Court and entered the court registry on 12th of this month to file their petition amid protests demanding the resignation of the chief election commissioner over alleged SIR irregularities. It also issued notices to Congress leader Mallikarjun Kharge, Samajwadi Party, TMC MP Mahua Moitra, the Kerala Pradesh Congress Committee. The top court observed that nobody can browbeat the judiciary. During the hearing of another case, the Supreme Court today ruled that individuals converting from Hinduism to Islam or other non-Hindu religions cannot automatically claim reservation benefits under the backward class category. Dismissing the Tamil Nadu government's plea against a Madras High Court verdict, the top court held that social backwardness suffered an antecedent caste cannot be carried forward after conversion. While hearing another case, the apex court today sought replies from the centre and the National Medical Commission on a plea seeking greater transparency in the answer key and response disclosure process for NEET PG 2026. The Election Commission has directed 17 states and union territories to conduct a special summary revision SSR of electoral rolls with 1st of January next year as the qualifying date. These states and union territories are Andaman and Nicobar Islands, Assam, Bihar, Chhattisgarh, Goa, Gujarat, Kerala, Lakshadweep, Madhya Pradesh, Manipur, Puducherry, Punjab, Rajasthan, Tamil Nadu, Uttar Pradesh, Uttarakhand and West Bengal. The government has mandated caller name display service for telecom users from the 1st of next month. The Department of Telecommunications (DOT) has directed all telecom service providers to introduce the calling name presentation service across all service areas from 1st of November. Under the service, the name of the caller as recorded in the subscriber database of the originating telecom service provider will be displayed on the recipient's phone along with the caller's number. In the case of international calls from unsaved numbers, the display will show international call. The service will be provided to all users without requiring a separate request. Prime Minister Narendra Modi today expressed confidence that India is poised to emerge as a global sporting powerhouse. Mr. Modi made the remarks while interacting in New Delhi with members of the Indian contingent that participated in the 2026 Asian Games concluded in Japan earlier this month. He described the recent Asian Games

0: Good evening. This is Akashvani. I'm Harpreet Kaur with the World News. The headlines. External Affairs Minister Dr. S. Jaishankar says globalization cannot be reversed but must be navigated with greater resilience. India urges US to ensure safety of Indian community after a failed attack on Hindu temple in Illinois state. In Pakistan, 34 children and a teacher killed in a school roof collapse incident in Peshawar. And Indian wrestler Vishwajit Ramchandra More creates history by clinching silver medal in Greco-Roman finals at Under-23 World Championships in Las Vegas. External Affairs Minister Dr. S. Jaishankar said globalization cannot be reversed but must be navigated with greater resilience. He also highlighted the India-Middle East-Europe Economic Corridor, IMEC, as an initiative that is already shaping regional thinking on connectivity. He made these remarks during a discussion on the Continental Corridors, Who Connects the Heartland, at the Raisina Middle East event in Abu Dhabi. He further said that competition has intensified, new choke points have emerged and the willingness to leverage advantages has grown. Dr. Jaishankar also underscored that as the global landscape evolves, India is building its own strengths and establishing trusted partnerships. On the sidelines of Raisina Middle East, the External Affairs Minister also met young Indian technology entrepreneurs and founders. India has expressed deep concern at reports of an alleged plot to carry out a mass shooting targeting a Hindu temple in the Aurora area of Illinois in the United States. In response to media queries regarding the attempted mass shooting incident in Illinois, External Affairs Ministry spokesperson Randhir Jaiswal said, "The reported anti-Hindu and racist nature of the alleged plot, including references to violence against people of Indian origin, is particularly disturbing." He said, New Delhi has taken note of the action taken by US law enforcement authorities, including the arrest and detention of the suspect and the charges brought against him. India has stressed on the need for greater vigilance, zero tolerance for hate-motivated violence, and decisive action to ensure the safety and security of the Indian community. Mr. Jaiswal said, New Delhi expects US authorities to thoroughly investigate the matter, bring those responsible to justice and take all necessary measures to prevent such incidents. Commerce and Industry Minister Piyush Goyal today expressed hope that proposed India-US bilateral trade agreement would be finalized and operationalized soon once India secured a competitive advantage over peer countries. He was addressing the inauguration of the SRCC Centenary Conclave on Pathways to Viksit Bharat in New Delhi.
1: Our 9 FTAs or BTAs that we have entered into in the last 4.5 years, most of which are operational. The New Zealand FTA will be operational from Dasara, that's on 5 days from now, on 20th October. The European Union FTA with 27 countries will become operational by February or March 2027. And the US bilateral trade agreement first tranche has been finalized soon and operationalized that once we get comparable advantage or competitive advantage over our peer countries.
0: US Ambassador to India Sergio Gore has described India as an unmatched market for American companies. Mr. Gore was speaking at the Bloomberg New Economy Forum in New Delhi today. He highlighted growing cooperation between India and the United States across various sectors, including defense, information technology, and trade.
2: You have a very pragmatic prime minister here that welcomes outside investment. Pick any sector and we're working together at it. If you look at defense world, we have co-production happening here in India. If you look at IT, it's unmatched. Google, Microsoft, Adobe, Micron, every one of them is opening data centers, chip manufacturing here that work with our companies hand in hand in the United States. So when a job is created in India, a counter job is created in the United States. And so it's an incredible win-win situation.
0: India's merchandise exports to the United States has risen to around $51 billion during April-September this year, despite tariff-related disruptions.

0: options. Finance Minister Nirmala Sitharaman has said the government is open to hearing suggestions on the removal of long-term capital gains tax during consultations for the upcoming union budget. Ms. Sitharaman said this while speaking at the Bloomberg New Economy Forum in New Delhi today. The finance minister noted that investors both in India and overseas had been discussing the taxation of capital gains and different asset classes, including the securities transaction tax. She added that the government will continue to follow a disciplined fiscal approach while protecting spending on key areas such as welfare, education, and health care. The 12th session of India-Japan Joint Working Group JWG on Roads and Road Transportation Sector was held today in New Delhi. The Ministry of Road Transport and Highways said that the meeting provided an important platform for strengthening bilateral cooperation in the road transportation sector between the two nations. It added that the meeting had particular emphasis on advanced construction technologies, tunnel and bridge engineering, sustainable infrastructure development, and the application of new and digital technologies in road management. This is Akashvani. 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We bring you the top international news and updates from around the globe. In Pakistan, 34 children and a teacher were killed when the roof of a private school collapsed in Peshawar today. Peshawar Capital City Police Chief Mia Saeed said the incident occurred in their colony in the congested inner city area. 30 students were present in classrooms on the upper floor of the Al Khair School when the roof collapsed. Police said the roof of the three-story building was poorly constructed. India has asked the UN Human Rights Office when it will issue a report on steps taken by Pakistan to address concerns over the situation in Pakistan-occupied Jammu and Kashmir, POJK, including investigations into killings and restrictions on internet access. A report.
1: India also accused the Office of the High Commissioner for Human Rights of extreme selectivity, saying its response to protests in some countries reflected double standards and weakened trust in multilateral institutions. First Secretary at the Permanent Mission of India, Anuj Swaroop, made the remarks yesterday during an interactive dialogue with the High Commissioner for Human Rights at the 81st session of the UN General Assembly's Third Committee. Mr. Swaroop referred to the detailed statements by the Office of the High Commissioner for the Human Rights and the High Commissioner for Human Rights on the situation in POK. These statements had called for prompt, thorough and impartial investigation into killings involving the armed forces and security forces. They had also called for detained leaders of the Joint Awami Action Committee to be given access to legal representation and their families, along with due process and a fair trial. Shagun Chopra for World News.
0: India has called upon all member states of the Conference on Interaction and Confidence Building Measures in Asia, CICA, to unite against cross-border terrorism at the grouping's summit in Azerbaijan. Minister of State for External Affairs Kirti Vardhan Singh addressed the plenary session of the 7th CICA summit in Baku today. In a social media post, Mr. Singh said he emphasized India's vision of Vasudhaiva Kutumbakam for peace, cooperation, friendship and countering shared challenges. He reached Baku yesterday to attend the summit. CICA is a multinational forum for enhancing cooperation towards promoting peace, security and stability in Asia. Ukraine launched a drone and missile attack on a Russian oil refinery today. Russia's defense ministry said that Ukraine launched a major attack on a refinery in the Ryazan region of southeast of Moscow early this morning. It said that air defenses downed 4 Ukrainian Flamingo missiles and 69 drones attacking the refinery, but drone fragments sparked a fire at the refinery. The strikes came hours after Ukrainian President Volodymyr Zelensky said that a brief energy infrastructure truce spurned by Moscow was over. North Korea said it test-fired 2 types of strategic cruise missiles in the East Sea yesterday. The North Korean Central News Agency KCNA said the test fire aimed to examine the current mobilized posture of the underwater combat systems and contributed to getting the Navy skill in performing its strategic missions. Indian wrestler Vishwajit Ramchandra Murray has clinched a historic silver medal in men's 55kg Greco-Roman category at the Under-23 World Championships in Las Vegas, United States today. And now before we close, here are the highlights of the bulletin. External Affairs Minister Dr. S. Jaishankar says globalization cannot be reversed but must be navigated with greater resilience. India urges US to ensure safety of Indian community after a failed attack on Hindu temple in Illinois state. In Pakistan, 34 children and a teacher killed in a school roof collapse incident in Peshawar. An Indian wrestler

Vishwajit Ramchandra More creates history by clinching silver medal in Greco-Roman finals at Under-23 World Championships in Las Vegas. That concludes tonight's World News Bulletin. For more updates, stay tuned to Akashwani. Good night.

Good evening, folks. This is Akashvani Chennai, and you're tuned into 100.1 FM Gold, where melodies don't just play, they linger, like the scent of old letters or the soft glow of fading photographs. I'm Dinakaran Singaravelu, and for the next 30 minutes, we are journeying through songs that time couldn't touch, the kind that aren't just heard but felt. So whether you're here to unwind, reminiscence, or just let the golden era wrap around you, welcome home. You know, if somebody gave you the opportunity to save one thing in a bottle and keep it forever, what would you choose? A special moment with someone you love? A conversation with a parent? Perhaps just an ordinary afternoon with the people who matter to you most? That's the beautiful thought behind Jim Kroc's Time in a Bottle.

Now, let us bring in a little Italian romance. 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He could sing a love song without sounding as though he was trying too hard. There was always a little charm, a little mischief, and that unmistakable warmth in his voice. And Amore is all about love.

Sometimes all it takes is a familiar voice to remind us of the things we may have forgotten to appreciate. Louis Armstrong's What a Wonderful World does exactly that. It asks us to look at the world around us and notice the little things, the trees, the flowers, the colors of the sky, the faces of people passing by. It gently reminds us that beauty still exists alongside all those difficulties.

There are certain songs that take you straight back to another time, perhaps to a dance hall, a wedding reception, a family celebration, or an evening when you were young and the music seemed to go on forever. Engelbert's The Last Waltz has that special quality.

Now, here is a song that offers a wonderful, simple philosophy for life. Que sera, sera, whatever will be, will be. Doris Day made the song famous through the film The Man Who Knew Too Much, and it became one of her signature recordings.

Now let's bring in a little country charm with Dolly Parton. Dolly always had a remarkable ability to write and sing about love in a way that feels direct and uncomplicated. Pure and Simple celebrates the idea that love doesn't have to be complicated to be meaningful.

Let's talk about friendship for a moment. Not the kind where you exchange a few messages now and then, or the people who remember you only when they need a favor. I'm talking about the friends who stand beside you when things aren't going well, who listen without judging, and who somehow know when you need a little encouragement. Dionne Warwick's That's What Friends Are For captures that feeling beautifully.

Mark Knopfler is known as the distinctive voice and guitarist of Dire Straits, but his solo work has its own special character, often more spacious, more understated, and full of musical details that reward a patient listener. Postcards from Paraguay feels almost like a journey.

Music has this remarkable ability to travel through time without ever losing its meaning. Perhaps that's the secret of a true classic. Until we meet again, keep your favorite songs close, make time for the music you love, and remember that some things only get better with time. This is Dinakaran Singaravelu signing off. Good night.

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0: The Prime Minister said a center of excellence is being established in Leh to provide quality education and technology training to youth of Ladakh. The Ministry of Defence today signed contracts worth over 4,000 crore rupees for the acquisition of the GSAT-7C communication satellite for the Indian Air Force and Varun Astra heavyweight torpedoes for the Indian Navy. The contract for the GSAT-7C satellite, valued at over 2,500 crore rupees, was signed with New Space India Limited, Bengaluru. The contract for Varun Astra heavyweight torpedoes worth over 1,500 crore rupees was signed with Bharat Dynamics Limited, Hyderabad. The ministry said the two contracts signed in New Delhi mark a significant step towards strengthening domestic defence manufacturing and promoting self-reliance in critical technologies. The Supreme Court has issued notices to Congress leader Rahul Gandhi, Samajwadi Party chief Akhilesh Yadav and other India bloc leaders on a petition raising concerns over their march to the Apex Court in the national capital over alleged irregularities in the Special Intensive Revision SIR of electoral rolls. Mr. Gandhi and other opposition leaders held a march to the Supreme Court and entered the court registry on 12th of this month to file the petition amid protests demanding the resignation of the Chief Election Commissioner over alleged SIR irregularities. It also issued notices to Congress leader Mallikarjun Kharge, Samajwadi Party, TMC MP Mahua Moitra, the Kerala Pradesh Congress Committee. The top court observed that nobody can browbeat the judiciary. During the hearing of another case, the Supreme Court today ruled that individuals converting from Hinduism to Islam or other non-Hindu religions cannot automatically claim reservation benefits under the backward class category. Dismissing the Tamil Nadu government's plea against a Madras High Court verdict, the top court held that social backwardness suffered in an antecedent caste cannot be carried forward after conversion. The Election Commission has directed 17 states and union territories to conduct a special summary revision SSR of electoral rolls with 1st January next year as the qualifying date. These states and union territories are Andaman and Nicobar Islands, Assam, Bihar, Chhattisgarh, Goa, Gujarat, Kerala, Lakshadweep, Madhya Pradesh, Manipur, Puducherry, Punjab, Rajasthan, Tamil Nadu, Uttar Pradesh, Uttarakhand and West Bengal. The government has mandated caller name display service for telecom users from the 1st of the next month. The Department of Telecommunications DOT has directed all telecom service providers to introduce the calling name presentation CNAP service across all service areas from 1st of November. Under the service, the name of the caller as recorded in the subscriber database of the originating telecom service provider will be displayed on the recipient's phone along with the caller's number. External Affairs Minister Dr. S. Jaishankar said globalization cannot be reversed but must be navigated with greater resilience. He also highlighted the India-Middle East-Europe Economic Corridor, IMEC, as an initiative that is already shaping regional thinking on connectivity. He made these remarks during a discussion on the Continental Corridors, who connects the heartland, at the Raisina Middle East event in Abu Dhabi. Prime Minister Narendra Modi today expressed confidence that India is poised to emerge as a global sporting powerhouse. Mr. Modi made the remarks while interacting in New Delhi with members of the Indian contingent that participated in 2026 Asian Games concluded in Japan. And that is the end of this news bulletin.
2: अब सुनिए आज शाम 6:30 बजे प्रसारित मार्केट मंत्र कार्यक्रम का पुनः प्रसारण.

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0: 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Right. So to a great extent, it may not be reflective of organized sector employment, but it may be reflective more of the unorganized sector, the household sector employment that people engage in,
1: especially women. Right. Now we'll be reflecting on the country's merchandise exports, which rose over 23% to $44.4 billion in September this year, as compared to $36.08 a year ago. According to the data released by the Commerce and Industry Ministry, the growth in merchandise exports was driven by electronics goods, petroleum products, organic and inorganic chemicals, engineering goods, cotton yarn, handloom products, among others. Merchandise trade deficit narrowed to over $30 billion from $33 billion in September last year. India's overall exports, including merchandise and services, grew 10.99% to an estimated $80.75 billion from $72.76 billion a year ago. So, Mr. Bhattacharya, how do you see the 23% growth in exports and keeping the current dynamic geopolitical scenario in view?
0: Well, it's a very welcome sign. 23% growth has coming on top of 19% growth in August. When you're talking about growth, you are not talking about it is mainly the merchandise goods exports. And what happens is that when the rupee depreciates, the Indian exports competitiveness gets a boost. And even though at certain level people are a little worried about the way the rupee has depreciated in the last few months, but what we have seen is a positive impact of that rupee depreciation in the export sector, where our merchandise goods exports, after several months of tepid performance, have done very well with a double-digit growth rate being seen in the last few months. Hmm. And the numbers that you have just now shown is actually confirming that how a rupee that reflects its actual strength through depreciation is actually helping the competitiveness of India's exporters. And that means also that the MSME sector, which accounts for a large segment of exports, they are creating more jobs, so which is also a fact which has been confirmed by the employment data that was just read out.
1: So overall, it's a good news, right?
0: Yeah.
1: We are staying with the Commerce and Industry Ministry only. Commerce and Industry Minister Piyush Goyal today expressed confidence that India will remain among the fastest growing large economies over the next 20 to 25 years, supported by its youthful population, also demographic dividend, large domestic market and entrepreneurial drive. He made these remarks while addressing the inauguration of the SRCC Centenary Conclave on Pathways to Viksit Bharat in New Delhi. Speaking on free trade agreements, the minister stated that the US bilateral trade agreement's first tranche has been finalized.
2: The US bilateral trade agreement first tranche has been finalized. It's going through the final contours, the legal drafting, and we hope to be able to finalize that soon and operationalize that once we get comparable advantage or competitive advantage over our peer countries.
1: Mr. Bhattacharya, how do you view this particular development?
0: Well, I think it's a very positive development, because only a few days ago, the impression was that the India-US trade deal may have reached a plateau and not further movement will take place. But what the minister just now said suggests that progress has been made. India and US, the world's two large economies, will probably sign an agreement sooner than later.
1: AKP,
3: अगर इंडिया के उत्पाद निर्यात की हम

7C communication satellite for the Indian Air Force and Varun Astra heavyweight torpedoes for the Indian Navy. The contract for the G7C satellite, valued at over 2,500 crore rupees, was signed with New Space India Limited, Bengaluru. The contract for Varun Astra heavyweight torpedoes worth over 1,500 crore rupees was signed with Bharat Dynamics Limited, Hyderabad. The ministry said the two contracts signed in New Delhi mark a significant step towards strengthening domestic defense manufacturing and promoting self-reliance in critical technologies. The Supreme Court has issued notices to Congress leader Rahul Gandhi, Samajwadi Party chief Akhilesh Yadav and other India bloc leaders on a petition raising concerns over their march to the Apex Court in the national capital. The top court observed that nobody can browbeat the judiciary. Mr. Gandhi and other opposition leaders held a march to the Supreme Court and entered the court registry on 12th of this month to file their petition amid protests demanding the resignation of the Chief Election Commissioner over alleged SIR irregularities. The Election Commission has directed 17 states and union territories to conduct a special summary revision SSR of electoral rolls with 1st January next year as the qualifying date. These states and union territories are Andaman and Nicobar Islands, Assam, Bihar, Chhattisgarh, Goa, Gujarat, Kerala, Lakshadweep, Madhya Pradesh, Manipur, Puducherry, Punjab, Rajasthan, Tamil Nadu, Uttar Pradesh, Uttarakhand and West Bengal. Delhi Chief Minister Rekha Gupta launched a project to install 1 lakh smart LED street lights under the Seva Sankalp Abhiyan. Beginning at the Andrews Ganj bus stop, the initiative will modernize street lighting across various assembly constituencies in Delhi. The project marks a significant step towards addressing dark spots across the capital, enhancing women's safety and ensuring safer movement on roads. Under the project, around 1 lakh street lights across Delhi will be replaced with smart LED lights. The Indian Railway Catering and Tourism Corporation Limited, IRCTC, has signed a strategic memorandum of understanding, MOU, with the Quality Council of India, QCI, to transform the onboard dining experience for millions of daily rail passengers. The partnership establishes a rigorous, technology-driven, independent third-party audit mechanism to ensure the highest standards of food safety and hygiene across all IRCTC-managed mobile and static catering units. External Affairs Minister Dr. S. Jaishankar said globalization cannot be reversed but must be navigated with greater resilience. He also highlighted the India Middle East Europe Economic Corridor IMEC as an initiative that is already shaping regional thinking on connectivity. He made these remarks during a discussion on the Continental Corridors who connects the heartland at the Raisina Middle East event in Abu Dhabi. Prime Minister Narendra Modi expressed confidence that India is poised to emerge as a global sporting powerhouse. Mr. Modi made the remarks while interacting in New Delhi with members of the Indian contingent that participated in the 2026 Asian Games concluded in Japan earlier this month. He described the recent Asian Games as memorable for India. And that is the end of this news bulletin.

communication satellite for the Indian Air Force and Varuna's heavyweight torpedoes for the Indian Navy. The contract for the GSAT-7C satellite, valued at over 2,500 crore rupees, was signed with New Space India Limited, Bengaluru. The contract for Varuna's heavyweight torpedoes, worth over 1,500 crore rupees, was signed with Bharat Dynamics Limited, Hyderabad. The ministry said the two contracts signed in New Delhi mark a significant step towards strengthening domestic defense manufacturing and promoting self-reliance in critical technologies. The Supreme Court has issued notices to Congress leader Rahul Gandhi, Samajwadi Party chief Akhilesh Yadav and other INDIA bloc leaders on a petition raising concerns over their march to the apex court in the national capital. The top court observed that nobody can browbeat the judiciary. Mr. Gandhi and other opposition leaders held a march to the Supreme Court and entered the court registry on the 12th of this month to file their petition amid protests demanding the resignation of the chief election commissioner.

0: the top court observed that nobody can browbeat the judiciary. Mr. Gandhi and other opposition leaders held a march to the Supreme Court and entered the court registry on the 12th of this month to file their petition amid protests demanding the resignation of the Chief Election Commissioner over alleged SIR irregularities. External Affairs Minister Dr. S. Jaishankar said, "Globalization cannot be reversed, but must be navigated with greater resilience." He also highlighted the India-Middle-East-Europe Economic Corridor, IMEC, as an initiative that is already shaping regional thinking on connectivity. He made these remarks during a discussion on the Continental Corridors, Who Connects the Heartland, at the Raisina Middle East event in Abu Dhabi. The Election Commission has directed 17 states and union territories to conduct a special summary revision SSR of electoral rolls with 1st of January next year as the qualifying date. These states and union territories are Andaman and Nicobar Islands, Assam, Bihar, Chhattisgarh, Goa, Gujarat, Kerala, Lakshadweep, Madhya Pradesh, Manipur, Puducherry, Punjab, Rajasthan, Tamil Nadu, Uttar Pradesh, Uttarakhand and West Bengal. Delhi Chief Minister Rekha Gupta yesterday launched a project to install 1 lakh smart LED streetlights under the Seva Sankalp Abhiyan. Beginning at the Andrews Ganj bus stop, the initiative will modernize street lighting across various assembly constituencies in Delhi. The project marks a significant step towards addressing dark spots across the capital, enhancing women's safety and ensuring safer movement on roads. Under the project, around 1 lakh streetlights across Delhi will be replaced with smart LED lights. India has called upon all member states of the Conference on Interaction and Confidence Building Measures in Asia, CICA, to unite against cross-border terrorism at the grouping's summit in Azerbaijan. Minister of State for External Affairs Kirti Vardhan Singh addressed the plenary session of the 7th CICA summit in Baku yesterday. In a social media post, Mr. Singh said he emphasized India's vision of Vasudhaiva Kutumbakam for peace, cooperation, friendship and countering shared challenges. Prime Minister Narendra Modi expressed confidence that India is poised to emerge as a global sporting powerhouse. Mr. Modi made the remarks while interacting in New Delhi with members of the Indian contingent that participated in the 2026 Asian Games concluded in Japan earlier this month. He described the recent Asian Games as memorable for India, highlighting the outstanding performances of Indian athletes across several sporting disciplines. India finished fourth in the medal tally at the 2026 Asian Games, winning 85 medals including 21 gold, 27 silver and 37 bronze. And that is the end of this news bulletin.
1: நேரம் 1:10. ஆகாஷ்வாணி, நீங்கள் கேட்டுக்கொண்டிருப்பது சென்னை வானொலியின் எஃப்எம் கோல்டு. அடுத்த இடம்பெறுவது நினைவில் நின்றவை. இதில் 100க்கு 100, உத்தரவின்றி உள்ளேவா, தேனும் பாலும், வெகுளிப்பெண் ஆகிய படங்களிலிருந்து பாடல்களை கேட்போம். முதலில் 100க்கு 100 படத்திலிருந்து பாடல்கள்.

0: 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Prime Minister Narendra Modi inaugurated and dedicated to the nation five major development projects worth over 3,300 crore rupees in Ladakh through video conferencing yesterday. Speaking on the occasion, the Prime Minister said, "The development of Ladakh remains a key priority for the centre."
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0: The Prime Minister said, a center of excellence is being established in Leh to provide quality education and technology training to youth of Ladakh. The Ministry of Defence yesterday signed contracts worth over 4,000 crore rupees for the acquisition of the GSAT-7C communication satellite for the Indian Air Force and Varunast heavyweight torpedoes for the Indian Navy. The contract for the GSAT-7C satellite, valued at over 2,500 crore rupees, was signed with New Space India Limited, Bengaluru. The contract for Varunast heavyweight torpedoes, worth over 1,500 crore rupees, was signed with Bharat Dynamics Limited, Hyderabad. The ministry said the two contracts signed in New Delhi mark a significant step towards strengthening domestic defence manufacturing and promoting self-reliance in critical technologies. The Supreme Court has issued notices to Congress leader Rahul Gandhi, Samajwadi Party chief Akhilesh Yadav and other INDIA bloc leaders on a petition raising concerns over their

march to the apex court in the national capital. The top court observed that nobody can browbeat the judiciary. Mr. Gandhi and other opposition leaders held a march to the Supreme Court and entered the court registry on the 12th of this month to file their petition amid protests demanding the resignation of the Chief Election Commissioner over alleged SIR irregularities. The Election Commission has directed 17 states and union territories to conduct a special summary revision SSR of electoral rolls with 1st of January next year as the qualifying date. These states and union territories are Andaman and Nicobar Islands, Assam, Bihar, Chhattisgarh, Goa, Gujarat, Kerala, Lakshadweep, Madhya Pradesh, Manipur, Puducherry, Punjab, Rajasthan, Tamil Nadu, Uttar Pradesh, Uttarakhand, and West Bengal. Union Home Minister Amit Shah has said that the Narendra Modi government is committed to providing opportunity for rehabilitation to victims of Naxal violence and people with disabilities.

0: 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Mr. Singh said this while addressing an assistive devices distribution ceremony for Divyangjans, including those affected by Naxal violence, through video conference under the ongoing Seva Sankalp Abhiyan. The minister said that Bastar, where the sounds of gunfire and bomb blasts once created an atmosphere of fear, is now witnessing thousands of young people participating in sports and keeping their traditions alive. National Highways Authority of India, NHAI, has introduced a uniform system for independent checking of designs and drawings of major bridges and other critical structures being built under its projects. Road and Transport Ministry said that under the new policy, the designs of identified critical structures will be independently checked by impaneled Indian Institutes of Technology, reputed government technical institutions and other experienced technical firms having expertise in bridge engineering and hydraulic studies. India has called upon all member states of the Conference on Interaction and Confidence Building Measures in Asia, CICA, to unite against cross-border terrorism at the grouping's summit in Azerbaijan. Minister of State for External Affairs Kirti Vardhan Singh addressed the plenary session of the 7th CICA summit in Baku yesterday. In a social media post, Mr. Singh said he emphasized India's vision of Vasudev Kutumbakam for peace, cooperation, friendship and countering shared challenges. Prime Minister Narendra Modi expressed confidence that India is poised to emerge as a global sporting powerhouse. Mr. Modi made the remarks while interacting in New Delhi with members of the Indian contingent that participated in the 2026 Asian Games concluded in Japan earlier this month. And that is the end of this news bulletin.
1: நேரம் 2:10.
2: நீங்கள் கேட்டுக்கொண்டிருப்பது 100.1 MHz ஆகாஷ்வாணி சென்னை FM கோல்ட்.

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Delhi police said that in view of the proposed protest at Connaught Place area of New Delhi today, prohibitory orders under Section 163 of Bharatiya Nagrik Suraksha Sanhita, BNSS, are in place to maintain peace and tranquility in the area. Addressing a press conference in New Delhi yesterday, DCP Neha Yadav appealed to the protesters as well as the general public not to join any assembly, which will be in contravention of the provisions of Section 163 BNSS. She said that New Delhi Municipal Corporation has written to Delhi Police informing it that Central Park will remain closed for the next 2 days for administrative reasons. The government has mandated caller name display service for telecom users from the 1st of the next month. The Department of Telecommunications (DOT) has directed all telecom service providers to introduce the calling name presentation (CNAP) service across all service areas from the 1st of November. Under the

0: திஸ் இஸ் ஆகாஷ்வாணி. த நியூஸ் ரெட் பாய் அபினீத் சுக்லா. Prime Minister Narendra Modi inaugurated and dedicated to the nation five major development projects worth over 3,300 crore rupees in Ladakh through video conferencing yesterday. Speaking on the occasion, the Prime Minister said, the development of Ladakh remains a key priority of the centre.
1: लद्दाख की प्रगति और विकास में एक और अध्याय जुड़ रहा है. आज लद्दाख में कई अहम डेवलपमेंट प्रोजेक्ट का लोकार्पण हुआ है. इन परियोजनाओं से कई लोगों का सफर आसान होगा, कहीं बिजली की सुविधाएं बेहतर होगी, कहीं पानी की उपलब्धता बढ़ेगी और हमारी प्राचीन विरासत के संरक्षण को भी नई ताकत मिलेगी.
0: The Prime Minister said, a center of excellence is being established in Leh to provide quality education and technology training to youth of Ladakh. The Ministry of Defence yesterday signed contracts worth over 4,000 crore rupees for the acquisition of the GSAT-7C communication satellite for the Indian Air Force and Varuna's heavyweight torpedoes for the Indian Navy. The contract for the GSAT-7C satellite, valued at over 2,500 crore rupees, was signed with New Space India Limited, Bengaluru. The contract for Varuna's heavyweight torpedoes, worth over 1,500 crore rupees, was signed with Bharat Dynamics Limited, Hyderabad. The ministry said the two contracts signed in New Delhi mark a significant step towards strengthening domestic defence manufacturing and promoting self-reliance in critical technologies. The Supreme Court has issued notices to Congress leader Rahul Gandhi, Samajwadi Party chief Akhilesh Yadav and other INDIA bloc leaders on a petition raising concerns over their march to the apex court in the national capital. The top court observed that nobody can browbeat the judiciary. Mr. Gandhi and other opposition leaders held a march to the Supreme Court and entered the court registry on the 12th of this month to file their petition amid protests demanding the resignation of the Chief Election Commissioner over alleged SIR irregularities. The Election Commission has directed 17 states and union territories to conduct a special summary revision SSR of electoral rolls with 1st of January next year as the qualifying date. These states and union territories are Andaman and Nicobar Islands, Assam, Bihar, Chhattisgarh, Goa, Gujarat, Kerala, Lakshadweep, Madhya Pradesh, Manipur, Puducherry, Punjab, Rajasthan, Tamil Nadu, Uttar Pradesh, Uttarakhand and West Bengal. Delhi police has said that in view of the proposed protest at Connaught Place area of New Delhi today, prohibitory orders under Section 163 of Bharatiya Nagarik Suraksha Sanhita BNSS are in place to maintain peace and tranquility in the area. Addressing a press conference in New Delhi yesterday, DCP Neha Yadav appealed to the protesters as well as the general public not to join any assembly, which will be in contravention of the provisions of Section 163 of BNSS. She said that New Delhi Municipal Corporation has written to Delhi Police informing it that Central Park will remain closed for the next 2 days for administrative reasons. Vice President C.P. Radhakrishnan will visit Karnataka and Kerala today. During his visit, the Vice President will attend the commissioning ceremony

of the Indian Navy's ship INS Samarthak at Karwar in Karnataka. Later in the day, Mr. Radhakrishnan will inaugurate the Navratri Sargotsavam 2026 at Kozhikode, Kerala. The India Meteorological Department, IMD, has issued an orange color warning for heavy to very heavy rainfall over south interior Karnataka, Tamil Nadu, Puducherry and Karaikal today. For Delhi, IMD forecast a generally cloudy sky today. The Met Department further forecast a spell of light rainfall accompanied by thunderstorms and lightning at many places of Delhi during early morning to noon today. In women's cricket, India will face Zimbabwe in the first T20 international of the three-match series in Raipur today. The match will begin at 7 p.m. Indian Standard Time. Prime Minister Narendra Modi expressed confidence that India is poised to emerge as a global sporting powerhouse. Mr. Modi made the remarks while interacting in New Delhi with members of the Indian contingent that participated in the 2026 Asian Games that concluded in Japan earlier this month. He described the recent Asian Games as memorable.

0: to emerge as a global sporting powerhouse. Mr. Modi made the remarks while interacting in New Delhi with members of the Indian contingent that participated in the 2026 Asian Games that concluded in Japan earlier this month. He described the recent Asian Games as memorable for India. And that is the end of this news bulletin.
1: நேரம் 4 மணி 10 நிமிடம்.

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1: This is Akashvani, the news read by Abhineet Shukla. Prime Minister Narendra Modi inaugurated and dedicated to the nation 5 major development projects worth over 3,300 crore rupees in Ladakh through video conferencing yesterday. Speaking on the occasion, the Prime Minister said, the development of Ladakh remains a key priority for the center.
2: लद्दाख की प्रगति और विकास में एक और अध्याय जुड़ रहा है। आज लद्दाख में कई अहम डेवलपमेंट प्रोजेक्ट का लोकार्पण हुआ है। इन परियोजनाओं से कई लोगों का सफर आसान होगा, कहीं बिजली की सुविधाएं बेहतर होगी, कहीं पानी की उपलब्धता बढ़ेगी और हमारी प्राचीन विरासत के संरक्षण को भी नई ताकत मिलेगी।
1: The Prime Minister said, a center of excellence is being established in Leh to provide quality education and technology training to youth of Ladakh. Prime Minister Narendra Modi expressed confidence that India is poised to emerge as a global sporting powerhouse. Mr. Modi made the remarks while interacting in New Delhi with members of the Indian contingent that participated in the 2026 Asian Games concluded in Japan earlier this month. He described the recent Asian Games as memorable for India. The Ministry of Defence yesterday signed contracts worth over 4,000 crore rupees for the acquisition of the GSAT-7C communication satellite for the Indian Air Force and Varuna's heavyweight torpedoes for the Indian Navy. The contract for the GSAT-7C satellite, valued at over 2,500 crore rupees, was signed with New Space India Limited, Bengaluru. The contract for Varuna's heavyweight torpedoes worth over 1,500 crore rupees was signed with Bharat Dynamics Limited, Hyderabad. The ministry said the two contracts signed in New Delhi mark a significant step towards strengthening domestic defence manufacturing and promoting self-reliance in critical technologies. The Election Commission has directed 17 states and union territories to conduct a special summary revision SSR of electoral rolls with 1st of January next year as the qualifying date. These states and UTs are Andaman and Nicobar Islands, Assam, Bihar, Chhattisgarh, Goa, Gujarat, Kerala, Lakshadweep, Madhya Pradesh, Manipur, Puducherry, Punjab, Rajasthan, Tamil Nadu, Uttar Pradesh, Uttarakhand and West Bengal. The Supreme Court has issued notices to Congress leader Rahul Gandhi, Samajwadi Party chief Akhilesh Yadav and other INDIA bloc leaders on a petition raising concerns over their march to the apex court in the national capital. The top court observed that nobody can browbeat the judiciary. Mr. Gandhi and other opposition leaders held a march to the Supreme Court and entered the court registry on the 12th of this month to file their petition amid protests demanding the resignation of the Chief Election Commissioner over alleged SIR irregularities. India has called upon all member states of the Conference on Interaction and Confidence Building Measures in Asia, CICA, to unite against cross-border terrorism at the grouping's summit in Azerbaijan. Minister of State for External Affairs Kirti Vardhan Singh addressed the plenary session of the 7th CICA summit in Baku yesterday. In a social media post, Mr. Singh said he emphasized India's vision of Vasudhaiva Kutumbakam for peace, cooperation, friendship and countering shared challenges. Delhi police has said that in view of the proposed protest at Connaught Place area of New Delhi today, prohibitory orders under Section 163 of Bharati Nagrik Suraksha Sanhita BNSS are in place to maintain peace and tranquility in the area. Addressing a press conference in New Delhi, DCP Neha Yadav appealed to the protesters as well as the general public not to join any assembly which will be in contravention of the provisions of Section 163 of BNSS. She said that New Delhi Municipal Corporation has written to Delhi Police informing it that Central Park will remain closed for the next 2 days for administrative reasons. The IMD has issued an orange color warning for heavy to

0: Very heavy rainfall over South India, Karnataka, Tamil Nadu, Puducherry and Karaikal today. For Delhi, IMD forecast a generally cloudy sky today. In women's cricket, India will face Zimbabwe in the first T20 international match of the three-match series at the Shaheed Veer Narayan Singh International Cricket Stadium in Raipur tomorrow. The match will begin at 7 p.m. Indian Standard Time, and that is the end of this news bulletin.
1: நேரம் 5 மணி 10 நிமிடம்.
2: நீங்கள் கேட்டுக்கொண்டிருப்பது 100.1 MHz ஆகாஷ்வாணி சென்னை FM கோல்ட்.